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2: ABC News, I'm Stephanie Officer. 17 Americans and one British national are now quarantined in the U.S. They arrived early this morning after being evacuated from the cruise ship hit with a hantavirus outbreak. 16 passengers are in Omaha, Nebraska, touring Atlanta. ABC's Steve Osunsami.
3: Emory University Hospital is part of the Regional Emerging Special Pathogen Treatment Center Network within the federally supported National Special Pathogen System, which provides specialized capabilities for safely managing high-consequence infectious diseases.
2: Today marked 100 days since Nancy Guthrie disappeared. There is no law enforcement update. Her daughter, Today Show host Savannah Guthrie, posted a Mother's Day tribute Sunday. The Pima County Sheriff's Department said in a statement the investigation is active and ongoing as the FBI keeps reviewing evidence. The Pima County Sheriff's Department and the FBI encourage anyone with any relevant information to come forward. This is ABC News. One of the world's biggest pop stars is targeting Samsung in a new lawsuit.
4: Dua Lipa says Samsung is selling TVs using her image without her permission. The photo in question was taken at a music festival in 2024 and is displayed on the boxes for certain Samsung televisions. Lawyers for the three-time Grammy winner say they repeatedly asked Samsung to stop using the image, but the company was dismissive and callous. Now they're suing Samsung for infringing on Dua Lipa's copyright and trademark rights and are asking for $15 million. Mike Dubusky, ABC News.
2: Samsung says it is not commenting on ongoing litigation. The first wave of tariff refunds are expected to appear in business bank accounts as soon as tomorrow. The federal government launched a website last month for companies to file for refunds. More than 330,000 importers paid about $166 billion in Trump-imposed tariffs that the Supreme Court later ruled illegal. I'm Stephanie Officer, ABC News.
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12: From the WTZQ Weather Department, this is Paul Speranza with your Monday evening forecast. We're going to start off with the clouds, but those clouds will be decreasing overnight. And temperatures by the morning in the upper 40s to near 50 degrees. Tuesday, partly cloudy skies and temperatures by the afternoon around 70. As we look ahead to Wednesday, sunny to partly cloudy skies, a very small chance of a shower developing in the PM hours, and temperatures will be warmer in the middle 70s.

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5: The world of Lake Point Landing, that's a great topic. 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In our assisted services, we have customized care so that we will get a care plan directed just specifically to what your needs are. Don't wait. Come while the decision is yours, and you can make that decision to come to a fabulous place, because that's what Lake Point Landing is. It's amazing. I am so gratified when I'll get a call from a family member who came to us when they were moving in their loved one, and they were just so riddled with anxiety, and then a month later they'll call me and they'll say, why did we wait so long to do this?

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6: From the WTZQ Weather Department, this is Paul Spranzer with your Monday evening forecast. We're going to start off with the clouds, but those clouds will be decreasing overnight. And temperatures by the morning in the upper 40s to near 50 degrees. Tuesday, partly cloudy skies and temperatures by the afternoon around 70. As we look ahead to Wednesday, sunny to partly cloudy skies, a very small chance of a shower developing in the PM hours, and temperatures will be warmer in the middle 70s.

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2: News, I'm Stephanie Officer. President Trump called Iran's counteroffer to the U.S. ceasefire proposal totally unacceptable. ABC's Tom Sufi Burridge.
3: But what the U.S. was putting on the table was a kind of interim deal which Iran would relinquish its control over the Strait of Hormuz, and also the U.S. would drop its military blockade on Iranian ports. The key sticking point here is the nuclear question. U.S. officials are telling us there are significant gaps on the nuclear issues, namely what to do with the stocks of enriched uranium in Iran, and also Iran's ability to enrich uranium to a lower level in the future.
2: A man accused of storming the White House Correspondents Association dinner with guns and knives today pleaded not guilty to charges that he tried to kill President Trump and fired a shotgun at a Secret Service officer who tried to stop that attack. Cole Thomas Allen did not speak during that brief hearing. One of his attorneys entered the plea on his behalf. This is ABC News. New polling indicates young people are less hopeful about their job prospects.
4: Less than half of Americans between 18 and 34 believe it's a good

0: sugar are included in that recall. The company also says so far there have been no reports of illness, but anyone who bought the bar since August can reach out to Spring and Mulberry for a refund. I am Stephanie Officer, ABC News.
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6: From the WTZQ Weather Department, this is Paul Speranza with your Monday evening forecast. We're going to start off with the clouds, but those clouds will be decreasing overnight. And temperatures by the morning in the upper 40s to near 50 degrees. Tuesday, partly cloudy skies and temperatures by the afternoon around 70. As we look ahead to Wednesday, sunny to partly cloudy skies, a very small chance of a shower developing in the PM hours, and temperatures will be warmer in the middle 70s.

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9: From the WTZQ Weather Department, this is Paul Speranza with your Monday evening forecast. We're going to start off with the clouds, but those clouds will be decreasing overnight. And temperatures by the morning in the upper 40s to near 50 degrees. Tuesday, partly cloudy skies and temperatures by the afternoon around 70. As we look ahead to Wednesday, sunny to partly cloudy skies, a very small chance of a shower developing in the PM hours. And temperatures will be warmer in the middle 70s.

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2: News, I'm Stephanie Officer. President Trump called Iran's counteroffer to the U.S. ceasefire proposal totally unacceptable. ABC's Tom Sufi Burridge.
3: But what the U.S. was putting on the table was a kind of interim deal which Iran would relinquish its control over the Strait of Hormuz, and also the U.S. would drop its military blockade on Iranian ports. The key sticking point here is the nuclear question. U.S. officials are telling us there are significant gaps on the nuclear issues, namely what to do with the stocks of enriched uranium in Iran, and also Iran's ability to enrich uranium to a lower level in the future.
2: A man accused of storming the White House Correspondents Association dinner with guns and knives today pleaded not guilty to charges that he tried to kill President Trump and fired a shotgun at a Secret Service officer who tried to stop that attack. Cole Thomas Allen did not speak during that brief hearing. One of his attorneys entered the plea on his behalf. This is ABC News. New polling indicates young people are less hopeful about their job prospects.
4: Less than half of Americans between 18 and 34 believe it's a good time to find a job in their area. That's according to a new survey from Gallup, which also found 64% of those over 55 report feeling optimistic about their job prospects. Globally, the trend is inverted, with younger people feeling more positive than older people about finding a job. The study considered 1,000 U.S. adults between June and July of last year. Mike Dubosky, ABC News.
2: Chocolate maker Spring and Mulberry says it is expanding a nationwide chocolate recall due to potential salmonella contamination. The company says some of its chocolate bars sweetened with date sugar are included in that recall. The company also says so far there have been no reports of illness, but anyone who bought the bar since August can reach out to Spring and Mulberry for a refund. I am Stephanie Officer, ABC News.
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2: From the WTZQ Weather Department, this is Paul Speranza with your Monday evening forecast. We're going to start off with the clouds, but those clouds will be decreasing overnight. And temperatures by the morning in the upper 40s to near 50 degrees. Tuesday, partly cloudy skies and temperatures by the afternoon around 70. As we look ahead to Wednesday, sunny to partly cloudy skies, a very small chance of a shower developing in the p.m. hours, and temperatures will be warmer in the middle 70s.

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3: From the WTZQ Weather Department, this is Paul Speranza with your Monday evening forecast. We're going to start off with the clouds, but those clouds will be decreasing overnight. And temperatures by the morning in the upper 40s to near 50 degrees. Tuesday, partly cloudy skies and temperatures by the afternoon around 70. As we look ahead to Wednesday, sunny to partly cloudy skies, a very small chance of a shower developing in the PM hours, and temperatures will be warmer in the middle 70s.

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2: News, I'm Stephanie Officer. President Trump called Iran's counteroffer to the U.S. ceasefire proposal totally unacceptable. ABC's Tom Sufi Burridge.
3: But what the U.S. was putting on the table was a kind of interim deal which Iran would relinquish its control over the Strait of Hormuz, and also the U.S. would drop its military blockade on Iranian ports. The key sticking point here is the nuclear question. U.S. officials are telling us there are significant gaps on the nuclear issues, namely what to do with the stocks of enriched uranium in Iran, and also Iran's ability to enrich uranium to a lower level in the future.
2: A man accused of storming the White House Correspondents Association dinner with guns and knives today pleaded not guilty to charges that he tried to kill President Trump.

0: their job prospects. Globally, the trend is inverted, with younger people feeling more positive than older people about finding a job. The study considered 1,000 U.S. adults between June and July of last year. Mike Dubosky, ABC News.
1: Chocolate maker Spring and Mulberry says it is expanding a nationwide chocolate recall due to potential salmonella contamination. The company says some of its chocolate bars sweetened with date sugar are included in that recall. The company also says so far there have been no reports of illness, but anyone who bought the bar since August can reach out to Spring and Mulberry for a refund. I am Stephanie Officer, ABC News.
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8: From the WTZQ Weather Department, this is Paul Speranza with your Monday evening forecast. We're going to start off with the clouds, but those clouds will be decreasing overnight. And temperatures by the morning in the upper 40s to near 50 degrees. Tuesday, partly cloudy skies and temperatures by the afternoon around 70. As we look ahead to Wednesday, sunny to partly cloudy skies, a very small chance of a shower developing in the p.m. hours. And temperatures will be warmer in the middle 70s.
9: There she was, just a

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6: From the WTZQ Weather Department, this is Paul Speranza with your Monday evening forecast. We're going to start off with the clouds, but those clouds will be decreasing overnight. And temperatures by the morning in the upper 40s to near 50 degrees. Tuesday, partly cloudy skies and temperatures by the afternoon around 70. As we look ahead to Wednesday, sunny to partly cloudy skies, a very small chance of a shower developing in the p.m. hours, and temperatures will be warmer in the middle 70s.

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3: The world of Lake Point Landing, that's a great topic. 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We have monthly rent. We do have some buy-ins in our villas. It's just a great, great place to be. In our assisted services, we have customized care so that we will get a care plan directed just specifically to what your needs are. Don't wait. Come while the decision is yours, and you can make that decision to come to a fabulous place, because that's what Lake Point Landing is. It's amazing. I am so gratified when I'll get a call from a family member who came to us when they were moving in their loved one, and they were just so riddled with anxiety, and then a month later they'll call me and they'll say, why did we wait so long to do this?

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1: ABC News, I'm Stephanie Officer. President Trump less than pleased with Iran's response to his proposal that could end the war there. ABC's Rachel Scott.
2: According to Iranian state media, their demands call for the U.S. to pay reparations, lift sanctions, and give them control of the Strait of Hormuz. Iran would not commit to any changes to its nuclear program until those conditions are met. Iran's top negotiator warning, our armed forces are ready to deliver a well-deserved response to any aggression.
1: To the rescue. Three girls in Florida lucky to be saved by Lee County Sheriff Sunday while they were patrolling Lovers Key State Park as the girls were struggling in a rip current and unable to reach the shore. Authorities say a deputy did not hesitate to rush into that water to save them, bringing along flotation devices with him. Deputy Teles Ferriol safely brought back all three to shore. This is ABC News. A manhunt is underway in Washington State after a student was found stabbed to death in a University of Washington campus housing building. ABC's Trevor Ault.
3: At least right now, authorities still don't know the motive for this attack. What we've learned is this is a 19-year-old student from the University of Washington. According to the authorities, this is a transgender woman. We do know broadly, transgender people are far more likely to be victims of violent crimes, about four times more likely than the general population. But again, investigators are still in the early stages here. They have not released a motive. And most importantly, right now, they are still searching for this suspect who they believe is dangerous.
1: The medical examiner in Webb County, Texas, says heat stroke may have led to the deaths of six people found in the boxcar of a train near the border with Mexico. Investigators say the victims are thought to be immigrants. The five men and one woman from Honduras and Mexico were found Sunday as workers were inspecting one of those train containers. I'm Stephanie Officer, ABC News.
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And you know, when you bring a friend,

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Listen to that rhythm train, boy. Boy, I bet all them hoobos are all set under them rods. E-Mole number one and all them cats. Yeah, man. All aboard for Pittsburgh, Harrisburg, all aboard. Oh, boy.

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1: I'm Stephanie Officer. The 17 American passengers and one British national residing in the U.S. on board that hantavirus-stricken cruise ship are now stateside, but not back at home yet. At least one American passenger tested positive for hantavirus, another showing mild symptoms. ABC's Victor Oquendo.
2: Health Secretary Robert F. Kennedy Jr. said the U.S. government has been on top of the outbreak since day one.
3: We have this under control, and we're not worried about it.
2: The president, hopeful too.
4: It seems like it is not easy to spread.
2: At least three people have died among 11 cases. The latest, a French and Spanish passenger from the ship.
1: Miners in Myanmar have uncovered a massive 11,000-carat ruby considered to be the second largest by weight ever found in the country. Myanmar produces about 90% of the world's rubies. Human rights groups urge jewelers to stop buying gems from the country since they say the industry has fueled internal conflict. This is ABC News. A gunman opened fire on a street in Cambridge, Massachusetts Monday afternoon. Bullets hit at least one person as pedestrians ran for cover. ABC's Matt Rivers.
5: A shooter in broad daylight brandishing a semi-automatic rifle, at one point erratically pointing it at traffic, smashing a car window with the gun barrel, sending residents running for their lives.
6: Shooting randomly in the air, spraying cars, spraying everywhere, and people just started running.
7: Still very much an active scene tonight in Cambridge. Residents being asked to avoid the area. But authorities say there is no active threat to the community.
1: That gunman was apprehended after a shootout with police. A Montana judge has blocked a state law limiting voter registration on Election Day. District Judge Adam Larson's order concluded the move would disproportionately harm Native American and young voters. The ruling blocks a law that would have prevented voters from casting ballots in national races if they register after noon on Election Day. I'm Stephanie Officer, ABC News.
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1: Oh, what a tune for crooning.
0: That's enough, fellas, I'll take it alone. A dinkadee, a dinkadoo. You know, boys, last week I sang for the Sultan of Pasha, and the Sultan offered me his harem of 500 beautiful wives. But I turned them down, because when I get up every morning, who wants to fight?

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1: ABC News, I'm Stephanie Officer. President Trump proposed temporarily waiving the federal gas tax while the war with Iran continues. The conflict has blocked the Strait of Hormuz, preventing oil tankers from flowing in and out without risk. Now, Congress has been asked to consider the option. GOP Senator Josh Hawley jumped on the idea so the Senate could vote on it.
2: I think the president is 100% right. We ought to suspend the gas tax. We ought to do diesel as well. Why wouldn't we take the opportunity to give working people some relief?
1: A formerly homeless Los Angeles teen begins a new chapter. After getting accepted to 65 colleges and choosing New York City's Columbia University, Lamont Newell was a high school valedictorian and says he learned how to code at an L.A. summer camp, the same place where his family slept when they were struggling with homelessness. Lamont tells ABC News,
3: "My family was a victim of gang violence and other aspects of crime, so they did push me to go in that lifestyle of academics rather than what they chose."
1: This is ABC News. Defense Secretary Pete Hegseth has accused Senator Mark Kelly of revealing classified information in a video from a briefing. The retired Navy captain is pushing back. ABC's Luis Martinez.
4: The Tomahawk missiles he talked about, TACM missiles he talked about, Patriot missiles. But he didn't provide any information specifically saying how far down into the stockpiles that we've gone as a result of all of these weapons that are being used inside of Iran. But what we do know is that in response, Kelly himself put out a video, a clip from a hearing just last week where he asked Secretary Hegseth how long might it take to replace some of the weapon stockpiles, and you heard from Secretary Hegseth himself say that it was months and years.
1: A Houston man charged with murdering his pregnant wife requested asylum in an Italian courtroom Monday. Authorities say Lee Gilly cut off his ankle monitor and used a fake name to fly to Italy. He could face the death penalty if he is extradited and convicted in Texas. I'm Stephanie Officer, ABC News.
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1: ABC News, I'm Stephanie Officer. The 17 American passengers and one British national residing in the U.S. on board that hantavirus-stricken cruise ship are now stateside, but not back at home yet. At least one American passenger tested positive for hantavirus, another showing mild symptoms. ABC's Victor Oquendo.
2: Health Secretary Robert F. Kennedy Jr. said the U.S. government has been on top of the outbreak since day one.
3: We have this under control, and we're not worried about it.
2: The president, hopeful too.
4: It seems like it is not easy to spread.
2: At least three people have died among 11 cases, the latest a French and Spanish passenger from the ship.
1: Miners in Myanmar have uncovered a massive 11,000-carat ruby considered to be the second largest by weight ever found in the country. Myanmar produces about 90% of the world's rubies. Human rights groups urge jewelers to stop buying gems from the country since they say the industry has fueled internal conflict. This is ABC News. A gunman opened fire on a street in Cambridge, Massachusetts Monday afternoon. Bullets hit at least one person as pedestrians ran for cover. ABC's Matt Rivers.
5: A shooter in broad daylight brandishing a semi-automatic rifle, at one point erratically pointing it at traffic, smashing a car window with the gun barrel, sending residents running for their lives.
6: Shooting randomly in the air, spraying cars, spraying everywhere, and people just started running.
7: Still very much an active scene tonight in Cambridge. Residents being asked to avoid the area, but authorities say there is no active threat to the community.
1: That gunman was apprehended after a shootout with police. A Montana judge has blocked a state law limiting voter registration on Election Day. District Judge Adam Larson's order concluded the move would disproportionately harm Native American and young voters. The ruling blocks a law that would have prevented voters from casting ballots in national races if they register after noon on Election Day. I'm Stephanie Officer, ABC News.
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1: News, I'm Stephanie Officer. President Trump proposed temporarily waiving the federal gas tax while the war with Iran continues. The conflict has blocked the Strait of Hormuz, preventing oil tankers from flowing in and out without risk. Now, Congress has been asked to consider the option. GOP Senator Josh Hawley jumped on the idea so the Senate could vote on it.
2: I think the president is 100% right. We ought to suspend the gas tax. We ought to do diesel as well. Why wouldn't we take the opportunity to give working people some relief?
1: A formerly homeless Los Angeles teen begins a new chapter. After getting accepted to 65 colleges and choosing New York City's Columbia University, Lamont Newell was a high school valedictorian and says he learned how to code at an L.A. summer camp, the same place where his family slept when they were struggling with homelessness. Lamont tells ABC News.
3: My family was a victim of gang violence and other aspects of crime, so they did push me to go in that lifestyle of academics rather than what they chose.
1: This is ABC News. Defense Secretary Pete Hegseth has accused Senator Mark Kelly of revealing classified information in a video from a briefing. The retired Navy captain is pushing back. ABC's Luis Martinez.
4: The Tomahawk missiles, he talked about TACAM missiles, he talked about Patriot missiles, but he didn't provide any information specifically saying how far down into the stockpiles that we've gone as a result of all of these weapons that are being used inside of Iran. But what we do know is that in response, Kelly himself put out a video, a clip from a hearing just last week where he asked Secretary Hegseth how long might it take to replace some of the weapon stockpiles, and you heard from Secretary Hegseth himself say that it was months and years.
1: A Houston man charged with murdering his pregnant wife requested asylum in an Italian courtroom Monday. Authorities say Lee Gilly cut off his ankle monitor and used a fake name to fly to Italy. He could face the death penalty if he is extradited and convicted in Texas. I'm Stephanie Officer, ABC News.
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Hendersonville's own one-man band, Tom Brown, is striking up the tunes with special reduced rates. 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
1: I'm Stephanie Officer. The 17 American passengers and one British national residing in the U.S. on board that hantavirus-stricken cruise ship are now stateside, but not back at home yet. At least one American passenger tested positive for hantavirus, another showing mild symptoms. ABC's Victor Oquendo.
2: Health Secretary Robert F. Kennedy Jr. said the U.S. government has been on top of the outbreak since day one.
3: We have this under control, and we're not worried about it.
2: The president, hopeful too.
4: It seems like it is not easy to spread.
2: At least three people have died among 11 cases. The latest, a French and Spanish passenger from the ship.
1: Miners in Myanmar have uncovered a massive 11,000-carat ruby considered to be the second largest by weight ever found in the country. Myanmar produces about 90% of the world's rubies. Human rights groups urge jewelers to stop buying gems from the country since they say the industry has fueled internal conflict. This is ABC News. A gunman opened fire on a street in Cambridge, Massachusetts Monday afternoon. Bullets hit at least one person as pedestrians ran for cover. ABC's Matt Rivers.
5: A shooter in broad daylight brandishing a semi-automatic rifle. At one point, erratically pointing it at traffic, smashing a car window with the gun barrel, sending residents running for their lives.
6: Shooting randomly in the air, spraying cars, spraying everywhere, and people just started running.
7: Still very much an active scene tonight in Cambridge. Residents being asked to avoid the area. But authorities say there is no active threat to the community.
1: That gunman was apprehended after a shootout with police. A Montana judge has blocked a state law limiting voter registration on Election Day. District Judge Adam Larson's order concluded the move would disproportionately harm Native American and young voters. The ruling blocks a law that would have prevented voters from casting ballots in national races if they register after noon on Election Day. I'm Stephanie Officer, ABC News.
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1: ABC News, I'm Brian Clark. 16 people are being monitored in facilities in Nebraska. Two are in Georgia. They were the group evacuated from the cruise ship hit by hantavirus, which Health Secretary Robert Kennedy Jr. said is under control. But ABC News contributor Dr. John Brownstein, an epidemiologist, says he's concerned about the passengers who got off the ship earlier and returned to the U.S. on their own.
2: Some level of symptom monitoring and ideally quarantining of passengers makes sense here, because we may not know those passengers are infected for several weeks.
1: President Trump, ahead of his trip to China, floated the idea of suspending the gas tax as a way to deal with rising prices, but that would require congressional approval to take away an estimated $3 billion in monthly revenue to the government. LeBron James says he'll recalibrate with his family to make a decision about his future in the NBA. The 41-year-old's 23rd season ended last night with the Lakers' loss to the Oklahoma City Thunder. This is ABC News. Home buyers are not exactly in a buying mood.
3: Existing home sales remained flat in April compared to the previous month. The National Association of Realtors says sales were also unchanged compared to this time last year, showing home sales for previously occupied homes edged up 0.2% last month compared to March. The lagging housing market struggling due to economic uncertainty, home prices continuing to rise, with the U.S. median sales price up nearly a percent in April to $417,000. It marks a 34-month straight rise for home prices. Michelle Franzen, ABC News.
1: Police in France say they foiled a potential attack on the Louvre. The man from Tunisia was allegedly ready to target a museum and a Jewish neighborhood. Texas is going after Netflix, the attorney general suing the streamer, claiming it spies on users by tracking what everyone watches and then selling that data to advertisers. I'm Brian Clark, ABC News.
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9: Good morning, Henderson County and Western North Carolina. Aren't we lucky to be alive, and aren't we fortunate to live where we do in our beautiful mountains of WNC? It is 6.5 minutes after 6 in the morning. Let's check in with Henderson County's most trusted weatherman, Mr. Paul Speranza. Good morning, Paul Speranza. We're about 49 degrees here this morning.
10: Yeah, well, here we are, the 12th of May already, almost in the middle of the month.
9: Yeah.
10: Your mean temperature goes up again. You know, like I said, you're getting closer to summer, not spring or fall or winter anymore. So your normal high today on this day should be 74. Your morning low should be 51. And you're going to go a little in a sequence. Yesterday, as I said to you earlier, when we talked, that system that was coming across wasn't going to produce a whole lot. I think a couple of sprinkles was about all they could muster up out of that
9: yep.
10: little system that came across yesterday. And again, we got another one coming in tomorrow. Be probably the same situation where you might see. But next week will be completely different. When we get into the middle part of next week, we're going to have more heat, more humidity. And when you get those two ingredients, that spells the more opportunity of showers and storms.

0: cold out, but warmer in the middle 70s. That front comes through Wednesday later in the day and the evening, and then Thursday, sunny, breezy to windy, northwest winds 10 to 20, temperatures cooler, mid to upper 60s. Friday, we start warming up, sunny, a beautiful day right now, looks like, temperatures in the middle 70s. Saturday, partly cloudy to changeable sky. Later in the afternoon, an isolated shower cannot be ruled out, but warm, temperatures getting up into the middle 80s. Sunday, a.m. clouds, and then partly cloudy skies developing, and temperatures again, Sunday afternoon, middle 80s. Monday, mixed sun and clouds, breezy conditions, southwest winds 10 to 15, middle 80s. And then on Tuesday, partly cloudy by the afternoon. That's where the changes will start coming in, where you got more heat, more humidity, an afternoon shower or storm with temperatures in the middle 80s. So enjoy these couple of cool days for those that like it. For the ones that like the warmer one,
1: yeah,
0: that will start working in on Friday and probably a good chunk of next week.
1: All right.
0: But unfortunately, with that warmer air, Mark, you've got the heat, you got the humidity, and then you'll be back to talking about those summertime variety showers and storms.
1: Oh,
0: but
1: boy.
0: We'll see as we get closer how they're going to play out in our neck of the woods.
1: All right. Well, we've been warned.
0: So with that, we will talk again at 7 o'clock and hope everyone has a superb day. So it's back to you at the studio.
1: All right, Paul. Thank you so much. Paul Speranza, Henderson County's most trusted weatherman. Exclusively right here on The Cube, brought to us this hour by Kevin Robinson and Howard Tax Service in the Four Seasons Mall behind Applebee's, right off of Four Seasons Boulevard there. All righty. 10 minutes after 6 in the morning, as we said a minute ago, 49 degrees, one by request here.

Here's another one by request this morning. Interesting little tune. You know, we have a lot of Louis Armstrong and Ella Fitzgerald. But this, of course, two legendary classics together. This is Louis Armstrong and Billie Holiday. This is by request. This is called Sweet Hunk of Trash.

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1: Look out there, mama. Look out there. You carry me too fast. Watch it, baby.
0: You're just my good for nothing. My sweet hunk of trash.
1: My, my, how you sound.
0: You're very short on looks.
1: Yeah, yeah, yeah.
0: Dumb when it comes to books.
1: Look out, baby. Watch it, honey.
0: And you stay full of calm. Just like sucker trash.
1: What you want me to do in my idle moments?
0: You're just a good for nothing but my sweet hunk of trash.
1: Let me get a word in there, honey. You running your mouth. You said I've worried you for years. I'm just a barfly mooching beers while you sweat over a hot stove, slinging hash.
0: Work my fingers right down to the elbows.
1: Yes, I may be good for nothing, but I'm still your sweet hunk of trash.
0: Forced to admit it, baby.
1: You said I spread my love all around, and with the chicks all over town. But how can I when you keep me broke?

0: 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You know you lie about your use.
1: I don't lie, baby. I'm just careless with the truth, that's
0: How
1: all.
0: How careless can you be?
1: Oh, no.
0: With all young chicks, you try to make a flash.
1: No, baby, it ain't like that, no.
0: But you're still my good for nothing, my sweet hunk of trash.

0: that's what I like.
1: Yeah, yeah, yeah. Watch it, baby. Watch it.
0: You're just good for nothing, but you're my sweet hunk of trash.
1: Yes, indeed.
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4: From the WTZQ Weather Department, this is Paul Sperance with your Tuesday morning forecast. Early this morning, we got some clouds. This will give way to partly cloudy skies, and then sunny skies will develop, and it's going to be very pleasant by the afternoon in the upper 60s, nudging 70, and a southeast wind averaging under 10. Clear skies tonight, down into the middle 40s. As we look ahead to Wednesday, mixed sun and clouds, partly cloudy to changeable skies, a slight chance of a shower with 70.

Amount of Miles, Black Velvet by request. That's from 1990 here on the Cue. Speaking of cool music like that, the Americana concert series continues at Tryon Fine Arts Center this coming Thursday, May the 14th, the Trey Wellington Band. Trey Wellington is an acclaimed banjo innovator whose genre-defying approach bridges folk, bluegrass, jazz, and contemporary roots music. That'll be a great show. Then there'll be next Thursday, the 21st, David Lamont Band with Chris Rosser and River Gregarian. That'll be a good one. And then on continuing on Thursday, May the 28th. So get your tickets by going to tryonarts.com, I believe it is. I believe it's tryonarts.com, but you can find them. You can find them online, easy breezy. So once again, the Americana Concert Series going on every Thursday in May at Tryon Fine Arts Center. Here are the Beach Boys on the Cue.

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7: 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So once again, this coming Friday the 15th from 3:30 to 6:30 p.m. at Burnt Shirt Vineyards, the community-wide retirement celebration honoring President and CEO McCray Benson. So if you can make it, please do. He's been pretty awesome for our community. Here's Linda Ronstadt.

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3: Good Tuesday morning. Thank you for starting your day with WTZQ Radio. Here's a look at news headlines. The city of Hendersonville is celebrating Bike Month and collaborating with community partners during Strive Not to Drive Week through May the 22nd. The Hendersonville City Council will commemorate National Bike Month during its regular meeting at 5:45 p.m. at the City Operations Center. The city also will be kicking off planning efforts for a new bicycle plan called Bike Hendo this week. The first pedal committee meeting will take place on Friday, May the 15th, as community stakeholders help guide the development of the plan. Strides are being made on bicycle-friendly infrastructure like the 1.8-mile Clear Creek Greenway, slated for completion in the spring of 2027, as well as planned development for paving and connectivity projects funded by the recently approved $10 million Transportation Go Bond. The BikePed partnership includes the French Broad River Metropolitan Planning Organization, Bike Walk HVL, Blue Ridge Bicycle Club, Apple Country Public Transit, Downtown Hendersonville, Henderson County, and more. The Empty Bowls fundraiser benefiting the Flat Rock Backpack Program takes place this coming Sunday in the Parish Hall of the Episcopal Church of St. John in the Wilderness in Flat Rock. Advance tickets are strongly recommended. The noon to 2 p.m. seating is sold out. The 4 to 6 p.m. seating had 42 tickets on Monday. Attendees may arrive anytime during their seating window. Each ticket includes a choice of one handcrafted bowl donated by area potters and a soup-based meal with a variety of soups, breads, and homemade cookies. A takeout option is also available. Tickets are $30 per person. Children under 12 eat free. The parish hall is at 1905 Greenville Highway, across the street from the church.
4: The North Carolina Department of Health and Human Services is monitoring the recent hantavirus outbreak on board the MV Hondius cruise ship. With news that one of the Americans in quarantine for the mysterious new virus is from North Carolina, some are worried about the possibility of another pandemic, but Dr. David Wall of UNC Health says that's not going to happen. North Carolina lawmakers are nearing a deal on raises for state employees, an accord that could move legislative leaders closer to finalizing a comprehensive state budget after a year-long standoff. Mike Rayleigh, NCN News.
5: ABC News, I'm Brian Clark. Fears about the state of the ceasefire in the Middle East helping push oil prices higher this morning. Brent crude up around 3% to $107 a barrel. Those high prices are keeping the national average for gas above $4.50 a gallon. And now federal lawmakers are talking about pausing the gas tax. But ABC's Elizabeth Schulze notes that money goes right back into our roads.
6: The way that these gas taxes work is this funds the National Highway Trust Fund. That's used to build roads, bridges, mass transit. So while drivers would be paying a little bit less, the federal government would also be getting less in revenues. In fact, by some estimates, we're talking about $3 billion less in revenue per month that this gas tax would be suspended.
5: President set to leave later today for a trip to China. He'll meet with Xi Jinping, Iran, and Taiwan on the agenda. And passengers from the hantavirus cruise ship are now back home and being monitored in countries around the world. This is ABC News. Home Depot and Lowe's are among the stores installing parking lot cameras with automated license plate readers. The companies say it's a way to cut down on retail theft. But cybersecurity expert and University of Richmond professor Tom Mattson says this raises privacy concerns.
7: They can literally trace almost exactly where I've been just by connecting all of the different data points based upon that license plate number. I can find out where somebody lives just based upon tracking their data. They can recreate my morning probably better than I can recreate my morning.
8: Companies say they do not sell the data to third parties. A cosmetics giant's becoming a Catholic priest. 52-year-old Scott Vincent Borba scheduled to be ordained later this month by the Diocese of Fresno.
9: We ran around with the likes of, you know, Paris Hilton and parties with Kardashians, and I was a poster boy for luxury living.
8: He's the co-founder of Oakland-based Elf Beauty. I'm Brian Clark, ABC News.
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3: Thank you, Gentry Service Group, for sponsoring Paul Speranza's live extended weather forecast at this time in the morning, 5 minutes after 7. 50 degrees here at the Little Radio Station Farmhouse. Good morning again, Paul.
16: Mark, everyone out there, well, here we are, the 12th day of the month. Your mean temperature's going up again, and that will continue quite a bit as we get into the summer. 74 and 51 should be where your normal highs and lows should be. And in the last hour, Mark asked me when summer's rolling in.
3: Yeah.
16: And to me, there's nothing hard for me to find anything you want with weather, because it's all programmed right into all these computer things here. Summer arrives here in Henderson County on June 21st at 4:24 a.m.
3: Ah, June, yes.
16: So mark that down, Mark. So if you're talking about that with somebody on the air, or you just want to mention it, it's again Sunday, June 21st, 4:24 a.m. for all our listeners also. So
3: got it.
16: Got a little more than a month to go, and even though this weekend's going to feel like summer, you just heard what our 30-year averages are. And you'll hear what these temperatures are going to be. So it's going to feel like late June, July weather coming in. But this morning, a three-phase situation with the clouds. You got the clouds right now. Those clouds will give way to partly cloudy skies. And those partly cloudy skies will give way to sunnier skies. And temperatures in the upper 60s to around 70 degrees. And just to back up for a moment about yesterday, as I said, don't look for a whole lot of rain this week. And with that front that came through during the day yesterday, the most it could muster up was a couple of sprinkles, and that was it. It just died out as it got closer and closer to our area of western North Carolina. And we got another impulse coming in on Wednesday, probably be very similar to what was yesterday. So tonight, clear and cool, temperatures down into the middle 40s. And then on Wednesday, partly cloudy, breezy. Southwest winds 10 to 15. That's with the front that's coming across the area. As we work into the day, there is a chance that you might see an isolated shower trying to pop up, and temperatures will be above normal, or should I say normal, in the middle 70s. And then that goes by, and we drop off on Thursday. Sunny, breezy, windy conditions. Northwest winds 10 to 15 to 20 miles an hour, but cooler, mid to upper 60s. But that's it for a while with those cooler temperatures, because Friday will be our transition day where you'll start seeing that warmer air coming up from the southwest and the west. Sunny skies, looks like a great day on Friday. Temperatures in the middle 70s. Saturday, partly cloudy to changeable skies. Late in the day, again, maybe an isolated shower, cannot be ruled out, but warm, becoming a little more humid. Temperatures in the middle 80s. Sunday, AM clouds.

0: But on Tuesday, partly cloudy, a p.m. shower storm, and temperatures again in the middle 80s. So that's what I have to talk about this morning. So we'll chat again with Izzy at lunchtime, and it's back to you and Paige at the studio.
1: All righty, Paul. Thank you so much. Paul Speranza, Henderson County's most trusted weatherman, and he's found exclusively right here on The Q, your Q community radio station, WTZQ, and brought to us this hour by Gentry Service Group. 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
2: 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It's time for the Breakfast Club with Mark and Paige.
1: Good morning, everybody. Good morning. Welcome to Henderson County's morning show, The Breakfast Club with Mark and Paige. Good morning, Paige.
3: Hello.
1: How's Paige on this Tuesday?
3: I'm good. Thank you.
1: Good.
3: Mm-hmm.
1: Good. What do we have on tap this morning?
3: It's Tuesday.
1: It is Tuesday. It is the second Tuesday of the month, so that means we should have a Tuesday Tech Talk with Mr. Bill Scobie.
3: Very good.
1: Scobie.net. Just after 9 o'clock this morning is Local Focus. We'll be talking with Terry Jacobs and some folks about Garden Jubilee.
3: Which is coming up.
1: Going to be here before you know it.
3: I think we're
1: trying to connect with one of the main speakers who will be coming in.
3: Oh, good. Good.
1: So, yeah, I'm looking forward to that.
3: All right.
1: And then, of course, outside of that is just the fun that you and I have with our Q family.
3: Well, sure.
1: All righty.
3: Yeah.
1: And the music that we play. You ready to get started?
3: I am.
1: All righty. Eric Clapton getting us started this morning.

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10: 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You know, it was tough, but I was so hungry that I didn't care. Lost a lot of weight. I was skinny. People would look at me and just say, well, he's just going to spend it on drugs. And it was really nice to have somewhere to go. 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
8: 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And Marthaler Jewelers, thanks for being one of our main sponsors for WTZQ's big Mother's Day giveaway. Ooh, boy, they help make somebody very, very happy. All right, thank you, Marthaler Jewelers. Today is Tuesday, May the 12th. We say happy birthday to Jesse Roque. Randy Kerbo, happy birthday. Happy birthday to Drew Hannah. She did our first website.
12: Yeah.
8: Connie Brown, happy birthday. Happy birthday to Norm Campbell and Marie Leslie. Happy birthday to Anderson Ellis and Gary Morgan. Happy birthday also to Claire Dara. She is 14 today. Did I say Sheldon Wood?
12: I don't think so.
8: Sheldon Wood, happy birthday. And happy anniversary today to Adam and Morgan Crane.
12: All right, you local celebrities out there celebrating May the 12th, you share the day with some other famous folks that were born on this day.
8: Mm-hmm.
12: Katharine Hepburn was born on this day in 1907.
8: Wow.
12: Florence Nightingale was born on this day in 1820. Mary Kay Ash, the founder of Mary Kay Cosmetics.
8: Yep.
12: She was born on this day in 1915. Lawrence Yogi Berra.
8: Yep.
12: Lawrence Berra, also known as Yogi,
8: mm-hmm.
12: born on this day in 1925. Burt Bacharach was born on this day in 1929. Wow, George Carlin, he was born on this day in 1937.
8: Hmm.
12: Billy Swan was born on this day in 43.
8: I can help.
12: Yeah, James Purify, I'm your puppet.
8: Mm-hmm. Bobby and James.
12: Mm-hmm. Born on this day in 1944. Steve Winwood, go ahead.
8: I squirted a lime on his fajita.
12: That's
8: Nashville, Tennessee.
12: Well, Stevie Winwood was born on this day in 1948, and Emilio Estevez was born on this day in 1963.
8: Estevez?
12: However you say, I say Estevez.
7: Strap in, Q Nation, and set your mental time machine to random. It's This Day in History.
12: Okay, Marco, according to Hollywood and Coco, the wireless radio was patented by Nathaniel B. Stubblefield on this day in 1908. Let's see here, what else we got? Billboard magazine reports that last year's most played jukebox record was Big Bad John by Jimmy Dean.
8: Yep.
12: They reported that in 62, so it would have been 1961.
8: Sure.
12: That song was the most played. The Rolling Stones record Satisfaction on this day in 65. They did it in a two-day recording session at Chess Studios in Chicago. Lionel Richie hit the top of the Billboard Hot 100 for the fourth time with Hello, a song that was left off his first solo album and was nearly cut from his second album.
8: Wow.
12: This was 1984. The last graffiti-covered New York City subway car was retired on this day in 89. 1994, Pulp Fiction, directed by Quentin Tarantino, starring John Travolta, Uma Thurman, and Samuel L. Jackson, premiered at the Cannes Film Festival.
8: And that's that movie that, what's his name, had that inspiring speech that was recently used.
12: Samuel L. Jackson?
8: Mm-hmm.
12: Yes, yes.
8: Mm-hmm.
12: Yes. Perry Como, who plays 31 songs in the Billboard Top 40 between 54 and 1973, including the chart toppers Hot Diggity, Round and Round, Catch a Falling Star. He passed away on this day in 2001, a week shy of his 89th birthday.
8: Well, he lived here in Saluda.
12: Yes, but we're going to go back to 1960.
8: Okay.
12: You ready?
8: I am ready.
12: Frank Sinatra's welcome home party for Elvis Presley is broadcast on ABC TV for a fee of $125,000. Elvis sang his most current releases, Stuck on You and Fame and Fortune, and later traded hits with Sinatra, with Sinatra and Elvis singing Witchcraft and Sinatra belting out Love Me Tender. Ratings for the show were through the roof.
8: Of course.
12: But Billboard magazine would later say, although Elvis became a sergeant in the Army as a singer, he never left the awkward squad.
8: Really?
12: The show marked Presley's last TV appearance for 8 full years.
8: And here's Elvis and Frank.
0: Oh, well, that's what we do. You do Witchcraft, okay? And I'll do one of the other ones. Okay? Nelson? The same way, only in different areas.
1: Love me tender, love me sweet.

0: about that. If you've never seen that clip before, you need to see it.
1: That's a fun one for
0: sure. You need to see it. I can't believe Billboard called Elvis awkward.
1: I know.
0: He knew exactly what he was doing.
1: Yeah, I think so.
0: He knows what makes those girls scream. Every time he moves or does anything.
1: It's so true.
0: Yep, yep. So there you go. That was from 1960. It was on this day in 1993 that the last broadcast of Cheers would air.

0: It is all but 7:27 in the morning. Coming up after the break, it is WTZQ's Joke of the Day, brought to us by Southern Alarm and Security, and trivia. Keep it tuned here to the Q.
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6: From the WTZQ Weather Department, this is Paul Sperance for your Tuesday morning forecast. Early this morning, we've got some clouds. This will give way to partly cloudy skies, and then sunny skies will develop. And it's going to be very pleasant by the afternoon in the upper 60s, nudging 70, and a southeast wind averaging under 10. Clear skies tonight, down into the middle 40s. As we look ahead to Wednesday, mixed sun and clouds, partly cloudy to changeable skies, a slight chance of a shower, mid-70s.
0: Thank you, Paul. 51 degrees here at the Q. A little gray out there, but that's all right. We will take it. It is now time for WTZQ's Joke of the Day, brought to us by Southern Alarm and Security.
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0: It is not. 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Today's joke comes from Henry Hopkins, official John Wayne Big Book of Dad Jokes. Bought at Bucky's.
3: Hey, Mark.
0: Hey, Paige.
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3: He could only draw pistols.
0: Ooh. 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
7: That's Southern Alarm and Security, where we ask, who's watching your home?
0: It's still your line readings. It's your line readings. All right, trivia this morning. We're going to see just how... We're going to test your knowledge of the television show Friends.
3: Oh.
0: What's in the prize pack, Paige?
3: Oh, Mark, we've got Hot Dog World Bucks. That is that is friendly.
0: Oh, yeah, that's friendly.
3: We've got five of them, and that's Hot Dog World yumminess to go around.
0: Mm-hmm.
3: We've got a gift certificate to the Willow Road Market. It's a $10 gift certificate. That's big. It does expire at the end of July, so make sure you come by and get it. And
0: yeah.
3: Stop in at Willow Road Market. They're open Tuesday through Saturday from 12 to 6. It is a cool gift shop.
0: There's
3: parking behind it. They're at the corner of Willow and State Street.
0: Fantastic prize pack, as
3: all
0: always.
3: Right.
0: 698-1605 is the number to call. 698-1605. How well do you know the television show Friends? All right, here's the question. In the television show Friends, what is Joey Tribbiani's iconic statement about food?
3: Oh, boy, somebody knows.
0: Caller, what is Joey Tribbiani's iconic statement about food?
8: I'll take some of that.
0: Nope, that's not it. That's not it. And friends, what is Joey Tribbiani's iconic statement about food? That didn't come all the way through. 698-1605. What is Joey Tribbiani's iconic statement about food? 698-1605.
9: I bet Hunter Bell knows.
0: Caller and friends, what is Joey Tribbiani's iconic statement about food?
10: How you doing?
0: Nope, that's not it. Kind of wish it was, though. Kind of wish it was. What is Joey Tribbiani's iconic statement regarding food? I could dial it down a little bit more if I need to, but I really figured somebody would have this. In the television show Friends, what is Joey Tribbiani's iconic statement regarding food? All right. Caller, what is Joey Tribbiani's iconic statement regarding food?
11: How you doing?
0: Nope, once again, that's still not it. That's still not it. All right, caller and friends, what is Joey Tribbiani's iconic statement about food?
8: Joey doesn't share food.
0: That's it. Joey doesn't share food. Yes. Who's our caller?
8: Peter.
0: All right, Peter, do you know where we're located?
8: Yeah.
0: All right, you got a great prize pack here, Peter. You got a great prize pack here. Yes.
9: Joey doesn't share food.
0: Yes, here is the this is where it began.
12: Joey doesn't share food. I mean, just last week we were having breakfast and he had a couple of grapes on his plate.
13: You wouldn't let her have a grape?
12: Oh, no, not me. Emma.
14: Joey doesn't share food!
0: Yes, he yells it. Joey doesn't share food. Peter, you got it. Way to go. I love the other guesses also.
9: Oh.
0: Loved the other guesses also. All right, here's the guess who. And share the land.

0: Good morning.
1: Thank you for a memorable afternoon. Usually one must go to a bowling alley to meet a woman of your stature.
0: It's the Breakfast Club with Mark and Paige.
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0: 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This is on May 19th at noon.
1: Okay.
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1: Yep, that's a week from today.
0: A week from today. Yeah.
1: Henderson County Public Library. Yeah.
0: Blue Ridge Community College Small Business Center.
1: So remember, you can learn everything going on at the library by going to hendersoncountync.gov/library.
0: Right.
1: Okay?
0: And get the newsletter.
1: Uh-huh. Thanks for bringing us today's word of the day. Today's word is an adverb or adjective.
0: Okay.
1: Catty corner. Catty corner.
0: Catty corner.
1: Mm-hmm.
0: Okay. Mm-hmm. Like kitty corner. Catty corner.
1: Yes. Yes.
0: It's when you put some, it's the way you place something. I've always thought.
1: Well, it's, yeah. The reason why I wanted to use this as the word of the day, a lot of people know what catty corner is. You use it or you say kitty corner.
0: Uh-huh.
1: Did you know how it's spelled? CATERCORNER. It's spelled like you would say catter corner.
0: Uh-huh.
1: But the R is silent, so why is it even there? CATERCORNER. Catty corner. You to describe two things that are located across from each other on opposite corners.
0: Sure.
1: A less common variant of kitty corner.
0: But I always used it like if you don't put the sofa parallel with the wall, if you want to skew it or put a piece of furniture in the corner that's not just square uh-huh. on with the wall.
1: Uh-huh.
0: That's the way I've always used.
1: Yeah.
0: I don't, kitty corner.
1: Yeah.
0: Catty corner.
1: The store is catty corner from the park, making it the perfect location to grab snacks for our picnic.
0: Yeah. Yeah. Yeah. That's true, too.
1: Catty corner. CATERCORNER. Catty corner.
0: Okay.
1: Interesting. Interesting. Thank you, Henderson County Public Library, for sponsoring today's Word of the Day. Here are the Hooters.

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5: If you were like us, where all we were getting was maybe 3 faxes a month and they were all just junk stuff.
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6: Thank you, Mailbox and Pack, for sponsoring the airtime for this Q-tip. The little things that run the world. The B Committee of Laurel Park is hosting a showing of The Little Things That Run the World. Wednesday, May 13th, this is tomorrow, 5 to 7 at the Town Hall Meeting Room. The movie highlights the important roles pollinators play in our everyday lives. Admission is free.
5: You know, we were watching one of those bee things.
6: We were watching a National Geographic.
5: Secrets of Bees.
6: Mm-hmm.
5: Man, it was incredible. And I believe it was in that one that we learned that 1 out of every 2 bites we take, we owe to pollinators.
6: Right. It's pretty crazy.
5: Like 1 out of every 2 bites of food.
6: Yep.
5: We owe to our pollinators.
6: Yep.
5: So we got to take care of them.
6: Yep.
5: Got to take care of them. Speaking of, you got some milkweed. We got some milkweed the other day to put down.
6: I did.
5: That's what the butterflies need.
6: That was the day we were out visiting with
5: that was
6: the
5: on Friday. Yeah.
6: United Way and stopping. We stopped at the community garden.
5: Yeah.
6: Or the garden that is the St. Gerard House garden.
5: Uh-huh.
6: And they had some extra
5: milkweed. Speaking of that broadcast, I just want to say another thank you to Crate Wine Market and Project for sponsoring our United Way moments every Friday.
6: Yeah.
5: And then, of course, our live coverage of Days of Caring. Hopefully you guys got your food out on Saturday, too.
6: Got our food out.
5: I'm looking forward to finding out what the grand totals are.
6: Me too.
5: Maybe we'll hear from that pretty soon.
6: All right. Good.
5: All right. Coming up in the next hour, 8:45-ish, is Tuesday Tech Talk with Bill Scobie from Scobie.net, S-C-O-B-I-E.net. And then at the top of the 9 o'clock hour, it's Local Focus. We're going to be talking about Garden Jubilee.
6: Right.
5: I don't know why that's not coming to my mind this morning. That's the second time.
6: You just couldn't draw it, Garden
5: couldn't
6: Jubilee.
5: Couldn't draw Garden Jubilee. I was like, there's a J in there somewhere. All righty. Here's Linda Ronstadt live.

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1: 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Here's a look at news headlines. The city of Hendersonville is celebrating Bike Month and collaborating with community partners during Strive Not to Drive Week through May the 22nd. The Hendersonville City Council will commemorate National Bike Month during its regular meeting at 5:45 p.m. at the City Operations Center. The city also will be kicking off planning efforts for a new bicycle plan called Bike Hendo this week. The first pedal committee meeting will take place on Friday, May the 15th, as community stakeholders help guide the development of the plan. Strides are being made on bicycle-friendly infrastructure like the 1.8-mile Clear Creek Greenway, slated for completion in the spring of 2027, as well as planned development for paving and connectivity projects funded by the recently approved $10 million Transportation GO bond. The BikePed partnership includes the French Broad River Metropolitan Planning Organization, Bike Walk HVL, Blue Ridge Bicycle Club, Apple Country Public Transit, Downtown Hendersonville, Henderson County, and more. The Empty Bowls fundraiser benefiting the Flat Rock Backpack Program takes place this coming Sunday in the Parish Hall of the Episcopal Church of St. John in the Wilderness in Flat Rock. Advance tickets are strongly recommended. The noon to 2 p.m. seating is sold out. The 4 to 6 p.m. seating had 42 tickets on Monday. Attendees may arrive anytime during their seating window. Each ticket includes a choice of one handcrafted bowl donated by area potters and a soup-based meal with a variety of soups, breads, and homemade cookies. A takeout option is also available. Tickets are $30 per person. Children under 12 eat free. The parish hall is at 1905 Greenville Highway, across the street from the church.
4: The North Carolina Department of Health and Human Services is monitoring the recent hantavirus outbreak on board the MV Hondius cruise ship. With news that one of the Americans in quarantine for the mysterious new virus is from North Carolina, some are worried about the possibility of another pandemic, but Dr. David Wall of UNC Health says that's not going to happen. North Carolina lawmakers are nearing a deal on raises for state employees, an accord that could move legislative leaders closer to finalizing a comprehensive state budget after a year-long standoff. Mike Raley, NCN News.
5: ABC News, I'm Brian Clark. A lot of wait and see now for the passengers from the cruise ship where hantavirus was confirmed. ABC's Victor Oquendo is in Nebraska, where most of the Americans who are on the ship are being monitored.
6: The first American to test positive being treated inside the biocontainment unit at the University of Nebraska Medical Center. 15 others are being evaluated for symptoms in the quarantine unit here. Once released, they will be allowed to monitor their symptoms at home or remain here for the 42-day quarantine period.
5: Kuwait this morning accusing Iran of sending armed troops to attack an island earlier this month. This comes as President Trump prepares to depart for China, where Iran is expected to be at the top of the agenda in his summit with Xi Jinping. New inflation numbers due out this morning. Experts think the Consumer Price Index will show prices about 3.7% higher in April compared to last year. That would be the highest in more than 2 years. This is ABC News. Prosecutors in Florida want all of Tiger Woods' prescription medication records from the start of the year through March when he was arrested on suspicion of DUI. Golf legend's lawyer says he has a constitutional right to privacy for those medications. A hearing over the prescriptions is set for this morning in a South Florida court. Law enforcers in South Texas are looking for the responsible parties over the deaths of seven people thought to have entered the country illegally.
7: On Monday, the body of a man was found alongside railroad tracks in San Antonio. Sheriff Javier Salazar believes he had been inside a boxcar.
8: He may have been either thrown from the train after being found deceased or fell from the train and deceased as a result.
7: Six people in the rail car with him were discovered dead in Laredo.
9: Unfortunately, one of them is a 14-year-old.
7: Medical examiner Dr. Corinne Stern suspects that all six had died of heat stroke inside the sweltering boxcar. Jim Ryan, ABC News, Dallas.
5: New Orleans man found guilty of resisting an officer for running across the field during Kendrick Lamar's Super Bowl halftime show. I'm Brian Clark, ABC News.
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15: From the WTZQ Weather Department, this is Paul Sperance with your Tuesday morning forecast. Early this morning, we've got some clouds. This will give way to partly cloudy skies, and then sunny skies will develop, and it's going to be very pleasant by the afternoon in the upper 60s, imagine 70, and a southeast wind averaging under 10. Clear skies tonight, down into the middle 40s. As we look ahead to Wednesday, mixed sun and clouds, partly cloudy to changeable skies, a slight chance of a shower, mid 70s.

0: Good morning, everyone, and welcome back to Henderson County's Morning Show, The Breakfast Club with Mark and Paige. Already in progress, hour number two, 5.5 minutes after 8 in the morning. Thank you, Paul, for that weather forecast. Looks like we're starting to see those sunny skies break through. Mm-hmm. I'm seeing sunshine on the Q Bar, and I'm seeing our buddy Bluebird out there on the feeder. They got to start building that second nest, right?
1: Yeah, I'm wondering what's going on.
0: Got to start working on that second brood. Mm-hmm. Yeah, looks like we're going to have a somewhat nice day on tap.
1: I 52 think
0: so. Degrees here right now at the little radio station farmhouse. Coming up this hour, 8:45-ish, is Tuesday Tech Talk with Bill Scobie, scobie.net, that's scobie.net.
1: Right.
0: We've got a few interesting topics to talk about this morning. After that, just after 9 o'clock, as we have promised,
1: okay,
0: we'll be chatting with some folks for Garden Jubilee.
1: Yes.
0: Hey, I said it. It came right to me.
1: You just got it right out there.
0: Coming up Memorial Weekend here in downtown Hendersonville. Speaking of that, Steps Plants, we went back.
1: We did.
0: We went back to Steps Plants and got a couple of those just amazingly beautiful and large baskets.
1: Yes.
0: So, folks, make your trek. Make your trek, your annual trek to Step Farms, or Steps Plants, etc.
1: Uh-huh.
0: All righty.
1: You just take Upward Road, like you're going up toward Dana.
0: Yep.
1: You take a right on Jackson Loop, follow the road around, it makes a big dog leg to the left.
0: Mm-hmm.
1: Steps Plants is just up on the right.
0: Right there.
1: Mm-hmm.
0: Right there. Once you go the first time, you will make an annual trek. You'll be like, that's it.
1: Uh-huh.
0: That's it. I gotta get one of these every year.
1: Yeah.
0: At least one. At least one. All right, let's get to the music. It's 7.5 minutes after 8 in the morning. Here are the Jacksons.

0: Good morning. It's the Breakfast Club with Mark and Paige.
1: I wish you could just shut your big yapper.
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1: That outdoor amphitheater that they have for their live music at Tryon Fine Arts Center is awesome. It is a really great place to catch music, see some live music, beautiful outdoor space under the stars. Our band, The Carburetors, we played there years ago during their Americana series, and it was packed. It was packed. So every Thursday in May. So let's see. Last Thursday was Tennessee. This coming Thursday, the 14th, is the Trey Wellington Band. That's an acclaimed banjo innovator. And then next Thursday, the 21st, David Lamont Band with Chris Rosser and River Gergarian. That's going to be those guys are the real deals. The real deals. 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Right there on the front page, you'll see Americana Series 2026. 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
6: From the WTZQ Weather Department, this is Paul Sprance with your Tuesday morning forecast. Early this morning, we've got some clouds. This will give way to partly cloudy skies, and then sunny skies will develop. And it's going to be very pleasant by the afternoon in the upper 60s, nudging 70, and a southeast wind averaging under 10. Clear skies tonight, down into the middle 40s. As we look ahead to Wednesday, mixed sun and clouds, partly cloudy to changeable skies, a slight chance of a shower in 70s.
0: Thank you, Paul. Thank you, Paul. We are at 54 degrees right now. Hey, just heard from Wild Birds Unlimited right now. You can find this in your Val Pack, but it's good for everybody. They've still got their big hummingbird nectar sale going. 10% off through, looks like through June the 5th.
2: Mm-hmm.
0: 10% off hummingbird nectar.
2: Great.
0: All righty. You need to feed those hummingbirds. Also, make sure you are supplying some water. Yes, we've had a little bit of rain, but that's certainly not enough.
2: No.
0: Certainly not enough. Your birds, your critters, they need the water source.
2: Boy, do they.
0: We certainly see it in our backyard. Mm-hmm. When we see it here, too.
2: Yeah, absolutely.
0: Here at the radio station. Mm-hmm. They are loving that water. They need it.
2: Yep.
0: All right. So make sure you're providing a water source. Okie dokie.
2: All righty.
0: Paige, we got a message from SafeLight.
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0: Love it. Love it. Speaking of birds, remember, what was it, just a couple of weeks ago, we learned about the cardinal kiss?
7: Yes, the cardinal kiss.
0: I saw it happen right here on our shrub, right side of our studio window.
7: Uh-huh.
0: The mama cardinal was on the shrub. The daddy cardinal was at the feeder.
7: Yeah.
0: And he just flew right back to the shrub.
7: Mm-hmm.
8: and just they just gave each other a little peck.
7: Mm-hmm.
8: I was like, holy smokes.
7: Well.
8: Holy smokes.
7: It was probably an exchange of a seed.
8: Well, it's apparently that's exactly what it was. The cardinal kiss is him showing her that he could be a good provider and he'll be a good daddy.
7: Yes.
8: Apparently they are really good daddies and mamas.
7: Yes. Yes.
8: So
7: last year, wasn't it just last year that Luttrell said was the featured bird, the Cornell featured bird of or bird of the year.
8: Father of the year or whatever. Yeah.
7: Father of the year.
8: Uh-huh.
7: Mm-hmm.
8: Yeah, pretty cool to watch that. Pretty cool. Hey, coming up in just a bit, it is Tuesday Tech Talk with Bill Scobie of Scobie.net, S-C-O-B-I-E.net. We're going to learn about your computers and give some good advice, all right? Here's one by request from our handy-dandy fancy-smancy app. It's Vanity Fair, Hitching a Ride.

my request, Vanity Fair, Hitchin' a Ride. Hey, thank you, CJ. CJ just called to say thank you for the recommendation of the new Sally Field movie, which is on Netflix. It's called Remarkably Bright Creatures. It is awesome. CJ, I agree with you. Sally Field has always been an absolute amazing actor, and at 80, yep, she is hitting her stride. She is fantastic in Remarkably Bright Creatures, and she's not the only one. They're all really good. So it's on Netflix. It's called Remarkably Bright Creatures. Do yourself a favor and take some time to see that movie. All righty. And CJ, here's your song.

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3: Good morning.
2: So, as always, we've got some interesting topics to cover. So, let's start. Dive in with us, okay, Bill. Well, what do you want to talk about first?
3: Well, the first thing, I sort of have to apologize. Apple's discount for educators, they seem to finally have tightened it up. I was wondering when this would happen, and it happened sooner than I thought. They're actually very you are a student or teacher, most importantly, because I was suggesting, consider being a homeschool teacher. Right. Well, now you have to prove it.
2: Uh-huh.
3: Which means registering with the state's, what is it called, the department, the Division of Non-Public Education.
2: Yes.
3: It's not difficult to do. But Apple's throwing up one more roadblock that they haven't had for 25, 30 years since I started using or knowing about this program. So, sorry, folks, you have to jump a few more hoops.
2: So to boil this down, Bill, Apple offers educators a discount on programs and things. So my question to you is, now that you have to jump through these hoops, is that discount worth it?
3: It's a 10% discount.
2: Okay.
3: I have noticed that Amazon has pretty good Apple products. And there is always the Apple refurb store, which is run. They refurbish their laptops. These are often laptops that just come back because somebody returned them after checking them out. The Best Buys or wherever.
2: Sure.
3: And they have the same 1-year Apple Care warranty. So it's a really good way. You just buy what they have on their refurb. So if you absolutely need a particular model that's particularly high in RAM, or you're going to get it through refurb.
2: Sure.
3: But it was just a, oh my gosh, I tell people about this and look what Apple does.
2: And now look what they've done. Yeah. All right. So there you go. Now you got
3: to
2: jump through.
3: Just wanted to get that out of the way.
2: Good. I'm glad you did. Thank you. So where did
3: another,
2: it go? Yeah.
3: Well, it's just a reminder from something that happened with one of my people last week. World Backup Day was back in end of March, and doesn't mean that you can't start backups. Just make sure you do have backups, or you know where copies of your files are if you're going to need them when something catastrophic happens.
2: Mm-hmm.
3: This person's solid state drive just decided to not be there anymore. And it's really hard to recover data from solid state drives. And luckily they did have cloud backup of their critical stuff. And so they're okay. But there was a period there where they were going, what do I have where?
2: Yeah.
3: And it's probably good to know that ahead of time so you don't panic as much. It's just one of those, you always feel better if you have that list already. Yes, my stuff is here as a copy. It's accessed this way. And by the way, here are all my other passwords, because having a list of your passwords is also something you should think of when you are backing up your computer stuff.
2: Right.
3: You want to be able to recreate your life on a new device, which often means you better know your passwords too, and how you get to places and login credentials and whatever else you need for making sure you get back into your credit card's bank accounts.
2: And you know, Bill,
3: I
2: would think that not only do you need to know that, but perhaps your spouse may need to know that, or someone else in your world probably needs to know that also.
3: Yes, it is part of that estate planning, wills or whatever, and also part of emergency preparedness.

0: you know, we've had a few times where we suddenly might have to leave the house.
1: Yep.
0: Actually, this happened a few weeks ago. There was a very close, as while everything, nobody had gotten any rain, and there was a close by house brush fire at about 10:30 at night.
1: Yeah.
0: Pretty brightly. And we're looking down the hill and going, do we have to start thinking of moving stuff? What do we need? And we hadn't really thought too much about this whole go bag concept, you know, people talk about.
1: Right.
0: It was like, oh, that hard drive, where's that backup drive? My list of passwords. Oh, that's right. Manager, you know.
1: Yeah, yeah.
0: Even I had to think this one through while my wife is throwing clothes and medications into a bag.
1: Right, so you need your backups, you need chargers, you need those passwords, all those types of things.
0: Yes, it's just, you want to have that kind of stuff ready. So in crisis, whether it's suddenly you got to move or suddenly you got to get a new computer or phone or whatever, you don't want to be panicking.
1: Yep. All right.
0: Just so.
1: Very good advice.
0: Just a few things to make sure.
1: Okay.
0: That you have access to.
1: All right. Want to remind folks, you're listening to Tuesday Tech Talk. We're speaking with Bill Scobie with Scobie.net. That's Scobie.net. Bill, I really want to talk about this one because we promote our library all the time here. And one of the things we promote is that Libby program where you can find audiobooks. We talk about that a lot. You've got an interesting thought here about that for users of Libby through the public library.
0: Yeah, there are an increasing number of automatically generated voice
1: books.
0: Books.
1: Yeah.
0: And they're often shorter books, and they're probably not the great books. If you have an aversion to some artificially, actually not, they're not so much artificial anymore sounding, but they Libby acknowledge the fact that some of their books are AI voiced. And either I've noticed they'll either put it at the very beginning of the description, or when you look at the details for a title where it has the longer description, sometimes the bits about what, you know, wonderful lists it's on, that kind of stuff. They also will say who the narrator is. And if you see AI or synthesized voice or something like that, then it's what they say it is. They're not hiding it. They're being pretty upfront. So if that, for good or for bad, you should at least pay attention to that.
1: Sure.
0: You know, if you really like that kind of sound, you can search for synthesized voice in Libby when you're searching for titles and find those.
1: Yeah. I don't know. It's amazing how unsynthesized they're beginning to sound.
0: Correct.
1: Yeah.
0: Yeah. Yeah. And it may mean that they're easier to get. I have no idea. I haven't spent that much time trying.
1: Sure.
0: But yeah, Libby is a wonderful thing,
1: yeah.
0: Wonderful feature with a public library card. And you probably have said this, I probably shouldn't mention it, but people who live in Henderson County can purchase Buncombe County out-of-county residents' library cards.
1: Oh, fantastic.
0: I think they may still be $25 a year, which is a steal.
1: Yeah, yeah.
0: Double-check that, but you can do that, especially if you are a Libby user or if you're sort of near the county lines. I know this is straying outside of traditional computer advice, except that Libby is, you know,
1: right.
0: An app on your device, and it's another way of consuming books electronically, so we love Libby.
1: All right, yeah, it's an awesome program. Bill, let's go to our final subject here, and that is that Chrome's AI model download confusion. Unconfuse us, Bill.
0: I saw an alert on Instagram a couple of weeks ago. Google has suddenly downloaded 4 gigabytes of model stuff onto your phone, and here's what you do. Of course, I being who I am, I go do a little bit more reading about, is this panic mode or is this just something that's always been there and some influencer decided this was the fun thing to push?
1: Yeah.
0: It's been around, this AI local model that Chrome will use to help you do more stuff better. Easiest way of explaining it. Has been around for a couple of years, ever since their model has been around. They haven't necessarily downloaded on everybody's Chrome. And so some people have it, some people don't. What people forget is that Chrome itself can, in offline files, in cache, in all sorts of things, extensions, eat up way more than 4 gigabytes. Reported 10 to 15 gigabytes of stuff can end up on your computer tied to Google's Chrome browser. Mm-hmm. So if people are worried about this model, they can either reach out to me or Google how you disable AI in Chrome, and there may be other reasons to do that.
1: Right.
0: Suddenly the model disappears. But what it made me realize is that I need to tell people, don't panic with those Facebook, Instagram, oh my God, Company X just did this. You must do that to get rid of it. Just remember, in those 15 words, you can't say much nuanced stuff about technology and or software. So ask people, I guess, is the real question.
1: Sure.
0: Is this something I should be worrying about?
1: Yeah.
0: How much should I worry about it? Oh, you mean it's been around already for a long period of time and I didn't know? Why am I panicking now?
1: Right. Well, I think I know the perfect person to reach out to if you have questions about those things. Speaking of, and that is Bill Scobie. So, Bill, whether it's a subject we've talked about here today or anything regarding our computers and our mobile devices or whatever, how do we reach out to Bill Scobie?
0: Well, you call me. That's usually the best way to start a conversation, especially when you're not quite sure what you're wanting to ask, and that's local area code 828-628-2354. If you're more electronically oriented, bill@scobie.net will work, or you can text that same number, 828-628-2354.
1: 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Bill, once again, great information. Thank you so much. We appreciate you and Tech Talk.
0: Great. Well, thank you all, and keep it safe out there.
1: Yes, sir. We'll see you in a couple of weeks. Once again, Bill Scobie, that is scobie.net. You can reach him at 628-2354, or you can always email bill@scobie, that's SCOBIE, bill@scobie.net. 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You don't want to have not enough computer. 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All right, coming up after the top of the hour, it's Local Focus, and we're going to be talking Garden Jubilee. 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
1: 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Here's a look at news headlines. The city of Hendersonville is celebrating Bike Month and collaborating with community partners during Strive Not to Drive Week through May the 22nd. The Hendersonville City Council will commemorate National Bike Month during its regular meeting at 5:45 p.m. at the City Operations Center. The city also will be kicking off planning efforts for a new bicycle plan called Bike Hendo this week. The first pedal committee meeting will take place on Friday, May the 15th, as community stakeholders help guide the development of the plan. Strides are being made on bicycle-friendly infrastructure like the 1.8-mile Clear Creek Greenway, slated for completion in the spring of 2027, as well as planned development for paving and connectivity projects funded by the recently approved $10 million Transportation Go Bond. The BikePed partnership includes the French Broad River Metropolitan Planning Organization, Bike Walk HVL, Blue Ridge Bicycle Club, Apple Country Public Transit, Downtown Hendersonville, Henderson County, and more. The Empty Bowls fundraiser benefiting the Flat Rock Backpack Program takes place this coming Sunday in the Parish Hall of the Episcopal Church of St. John in the Wilderness in Flat Rock. Advance tickets are strongly recommended. The noon to 2 p.m. seating is sold out. The 4 to 6 p.m. seating had 42 tickets on Monday. Attendees may arrive anytime during their seating window. Each ticket includes a choice of one handcrafted bowl donated by area potters and a soup-based meal with a variety of soups, breads, and homemade cookies. A takeout option is also available. Tickets are $30 per person. Children under 12 eat free. The parish hall is at 1905 Greenville Highway, across the street from the church.
5: The North Carolina Department of Health and Human Services is monitoring the recent Hunter virus outbreak on board the MV Hondius cruise ship. With news that one of the Americans in quarantine for the mysterious new virus is from North Carolina, some are worried about the possibility of another pandemic, but Dr. David Wall of UNC Health says that's not going to happen. North Carolina lawmakers are nearing a deal on raises for state employees, an accord that could move legislative leaders closer to finalizing a comprehensive state budget after a year-long standoff. Mike Raley, NCN News.
6: ABC News, I'm Brian Clark. Oil prices still climbing this morning, over $107 a barrel for Brent crude amid questions over the state of the ceasefire with Iran. ABC's Rena Roy has more.
7: Many lawmakers say the best way to bring down gas prices would be to simply end the war with Iran and reopen the Strait of Hormuz. But an end to the conflict seems to be a long way off after the president rejected Iran's peace proposal, calling it a piece of garbage.
8: I would say the ceasefire is on massive life support.
7: As the war drags on, gas prices drive up the cost of nearly everything, including groceries. Beef prices now at record highs, up 16% over the last year.
6: Trade and the war with Iran at the top of the agenda for the president's trip to China. He leaves today. One passenger flown from Spain to Nebraska after he was on the cruise ship hit by hantavirus tells ABC he plans to stay in quarantine for the full 42 days. This is ABC News. Authorities near Harvard University say two people suffered life-threatening injuries after a man began firing a rifle into traffic in Cambridge Monday. Tomal Doyle was driving nearby.
9: The worst part was the sound of the machine gun. It was so loud. I don't think anyone around here has heard that kind of a machine gun bullet.
6: A state trooper and a Marine veteran had fired on the suspect. He was injured and is now under arrest. Another self-driving rideshare company is under federal investigation, as ABC's Jim Ryan says the entire industry comes under increasing scrutiny.
10: First, it was Waymo, whose autonomous vehicles continue to drive past school buses dropping off or picking up kids. Now a competitor called Avride is coming under a federal microscope, too. The National Highway Traffic Safety Administration has identified 16 accidents involving Avride's Hyundai Ioniq robo-taxis.
6: I'm Brian Clark, ABC News.
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15: From the WTZQ Weather Department, this is Paul Spransworth's Tuesday morning forecast. Early this morning, we got some clouds. This will give way to partly cloudy skies, and then sunny skies will develop. And it's going to be very pleasant by the afternoon in the upper 60s, nudging 70, and a southeast wind averaging under 10. Clear skies tonight, down into the middle 40s. As we look ahead to Wednesday, mixed sun and clouds, partly cloudy to changeable skies, a slight chance of a shower, mid-70s.
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16: Thank you.
1: Thank you to you.
16: So happy to be here.
1: And Brian and all the folks that make Stoller Power Solutions what it is. Terry Jacobs is here with us with Downtown Hendersonville, with Friends of Downtown Hendersonville. Everything is Garden Jubilee right now, right?
17: Everything.
1: It is all Garden Jubilee.
17: All things Garden Jubilee.
1: Yeah, the Bears have been, we've shown the Bears, now we're going to Garden Jubilee. So talk to us. And we've got a special guest via Zoom.
17: Yes,
1: as well,
17: we
1: right?
17: do. We are just so excited about this year. There's so much going on. Every year we add something exciting, and once again this year we are adding more exciting things.
1: Can I just say something about that?
17: Yes.
1: Ever since you and the Friends of Downtown Hendersonville took Garden Jubilee over, you've really upped the game. And every year, more improvements, and it gets better and more interesting.
17: Yes.
1: And it gets more, it gets, you know, it makes us all want to even be more a part of it.
17: It's wonderful. Since I've always loved Garden Jubilee.
1: Yeah.
17: Always.
1: Yeah.
17: And to be able to be the one to just work on it and make it better and
1: yeah.
17: just do all the things. I love Garden Jubilee and so excited to be doing this and
1: yeah.
17: just every year just onward and upward.
1: Well, it's obvious that you love it and obvious that you're really good at what you're doing too, because
17: Thank
1: Garden
17: you.
1: Jubilee. Cheryl, let's talk with you very quickly before we get into the Garden Jubilee mm-hmm. information and our guest. Again, Stoller Power Solutions is the major sponsor for Garden Jubilee. What is it about? We know Stoller Power Solutions very much for its sponsorship and support of women and children all throughout the community. What is it about Garden Jubilee that you like putting your name on?
16: Well, this one actually benefits more of the business side of what we do.
1: Yeah.
16: And just working with Friends of Downtown Hendersonville, and Terry and her staff has been so great for us.
1: Yeah.
16: It's just, she's so easy to work with, and
1: yeah.
16: it's so well organized. And like you said, I wanted to say that to her too. just each year it keeps getting better. I just
1: yeah.
16: don't know how she keeps doing that. It's amazing.
1: She gets things done.
16: She gets things done.
1: Yeah. So we're so, again, proud to have Stoller Power Solutions back again. You will have a booth set up as well,
16: correct?
1: We
16: will have a booth. And this is our premier event every year because now we get to see and talk to our customers
1: yep.
16: and new people that
1: yep.
16: come by our booth. We are giving away a free portable generator.
1: Wow.
16: So just stop on by and get information, and we'd love to meet you and talk to you.
1: Fantastic. We'll chat with you again here in a bit, Cheryl. And feel free to jump in anytime. Terry, let's talk about what's happening this year, and let's talk with our guest as well.
17: Yes, this year, about 150 vendors at Garden Jubilee. Wow. All things plants and nature, and we're a full show.
1: Oh,
17: so
1: yeah.
17: It's going to be beautiful.

0: A tease about what some of our folks at Garden Jubilee are going to hear when we listen to your keynote speaking?
1: Sure, they're going to love it. it's the best talk they'll ever hear. Oh, you probably want more than that.
0: A little more would be nice.
1: Yeah. I'm doing two talks. One is how to become a better gardener faster. And I think that's a goal all of us want to have. And, you know, with gardening, there are a lot of pitfalls and left turns and wrong turns. And you know, the more you can stay on the path and keep from making mistakes, the better off you are. And the faster you become a good gardener, the more you enjoy the benefits of your garden.
0: Mm-hmm.
1: The other is called If Some Is Good, More Is Better. And that's, you know, more plants in the garden, more gardens in the community, how that all benefits us. And the ecology and the community and everything.
0: You know, we were just, Paige and I this morning, were just talking about plants and gardening and pollen and our pollinators also, and and how important they are. We were watching that special, The Secrets of Bees, recently.
1: Isn't that great?
0: It is amazing. And we learned, and I think the first one, that one out of every two bites of food we take, we owe to our pollinators. Mm-hmm.
1: Yeah, very important, and that's where diversity comes in. So the sum is good, more is better.
0: Yeah.
1: The more plants that are out there, the more benefit there is for the beneficial insects like bees and wasps and flies. And I mean, that sounds terrible, but the more you learn about it, the more incredible it is. You know, the more we benefit those insects, the more the whole system works better.
0: Wow. Wow. So I think your talks are going to be incredible, obviously. Learn how to be a better gardener faster. And if more is if some is good, more is better. I love it.
1: I'm the master of the clunky title.
0: Well, it works for me. It works for me. And it's going to work for all of us, too. Terry, what's the speaker schedule that's coming up?
2: So speaker schedule will start about 10:15 each day.
0: Uh-huh.
2: And run till about 2:30.
0: That's the Saturday and the Sunday.
2: The Saturday and the Sunday,
0: uh-huh.
2: both days of the event.
0: Yeah. Okay. And so we get to see Scott and hear his talk.
2: Yep.
0: And who else will we be able to hear?
2: We will hear Jordana Chalnick,
0: mm-hmm.
2: with Biltmore Estate.
0: Yeah.
2: She's our, we love to have Jordana come because kind of in our own backyard.
0: Mm-hmm.
2: So she's wonderful. The Shady Ladies.
0: Oh, of course.
2: Of course. Of Raymond's Garden Center. So that is going to be exciting. We also have something new this year. Oh, we do have Pam Knowles. She is, mm-hmm. Honeybee Bliss. So
0: right.
2: We do always have the bees in there. So that's going to be great. Hillary Thompson, Soil 3.
0: Mm-hmm.
2: So she's going to be talking about soil health and just kind of have some things mixed in there that don't usually get talked about.
0: Sure.
2: So that's,
0: sure.
2: You know, not a lot of people are talking about soil.
0: Do you have the schedule in front of you that says when Scott will be speaking?
2: I do not.
0: Okay. All right.
1: I would like to know that.
0: just a little information. Scott, you can go to our website. You can go to WTZQ.com.
2: GardenJubilee.org.
0: Yeah, GardenJubilee.org. We've got that schedule. All right, Scott, you've been really great with your time. We're going to let you go so that you can get on to doing the great work that you do. And we really look forward to seeing you at this year's Garden Jubilee.
1: Well,
0: thanks for taking some time with us.
1: I'm looking forward to coming down. Thank you so much.
0: All right. Thanks for sharing your time with us.
2: Thank you.
0: All right. Fantastic. See how much fun he is.
2: Yeah, he is.
0: That is going to be an entertaining talk. Yeah.
2: Everyone that I've spoken to, other speakers, they're just like, oh my goodness, this guy is fantastic.
0: Of course.
2: So excited about that.
0: Can't wait to hear him. Mm-hmm. Can't wait to hear him. What are other special things that are happening this year for Garden Jubilee?
2: So within the speaker showcase, something new that, mm-hmm. we've just added this year that I'm really excited about too,
0: uh-huh.
2: is on the Sunday of the event, and you can find the full schedule at gardenjubilee.org or pick up a brochure at the Welcome Center.
0: Yeah.
2: So we're doing storytelling.
0: Okay.
2: Sherry Lovett is going to come and do two different times on the Sunday and do Appalachian storytelling in relation to gardening and nature.
0: Okay.
2: And I just feel that that's, storytelling is such an incredible art.
0: Mm-hmm.
2: And just working

0: with STEEP this year to bring that in, and very excited about that.
1: Fantastic.
0: It's a new kind of, okay, let's do this thing and see how it flies.
1: You were also telling us about another special guest that we'll have regarding landscaping.
0: Yes,
1: talk to us about that.
0: Absolutely. So, you know, we have the Lowe's Outdoor Experience.
1: Yeah.
0: So that is going to be there in full force. And something that Lowe's is sponsoring this year for us there, along with Tech Talks and all things tools and everything else, is Brian Ramsey is going to be there.
1: Mm-hmm.
0: So if anybody knows the name, that's a really exciting thing. You will see him a lot on HGTV.
1: I was going to say, if you watch Home and Garden Television, you know exactly who he is.
0: You know exactly who he is. He's been on Chesapeake Fix and just all kinds of shows. And then more recently, he has a program on the Design Network called Backyard Staycation. A lot of people, I think, are going to be familiar with that.
1: Sure.
0: He's an incredible landscape design architect.
1: He's
0: going to be doing talks down at the Lowe's Outdoor Experience.
1: Okay, fantastic. So thank you to Lowe's.
0: Yes.
1: For mm-hmm. Thank you to Terry for getting Lowe's to even upsell their game as well.
0: Yes.
1: Wow, fantastic. Garden Jubilee, it's coming up Memorial Weekend. It's going to be beautiful. It's going to be incredible. Once again, Cheryl Stoller with Stoller Power Solutions, thank you for your main sponsorship. 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
2: So all things that, and our booth. 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And we are right across from the speaker series and the old courthouse.
1: Yep.
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1: Fantastic. And Terry?
0: Yep. Just make sure and visit GardenJubilee.org mm-hmm. for all the speaker showcase times. And we're going to be there. Come out. Do all things garden.
1: All things gardening at Garden Jubilee. 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Guys, thank you so much. We appreciate it.
2: Thank
1: Cheryl,
2: you,
1: again, thank you so much for Stoller Power Solutions, powering local focus, helping us get the stories of all these nonprofits out every week. 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
1: I guess we need to call it Terryless work now. 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What's the website again?
0: Thank you. 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
7: Hi, I'm Ronna Reagan, one of your Hendersonville neighbors. 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
9: Good morning.
10: Thank you for a memorable afternoon. Usually, one must go to a bowling alley to meet a woman of your stature.
9: It's the Breakfast Club with Mark and Paige.

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2: Jerry Smith.
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10: From the WTZQ Weather Department, this is Paul Sprance with your Tuesday morning forecast. Early this morning, we got some clouds. This will give way to partly cloudy skies, and then sunny skies will develop. And it's going to be very pleasant by the afternoon in the upper 60s, nudging 70, and a southeast wind averaging under 10. Clear skies tonight, down into the middle 40s. As we look ahead to Wednesday, mixed sun and clouds, partly cloudy to changeable skies, a slight chance of a shower with 70s.
11: Thank you, Paul. We are currently 58 degrees here at the Q. 58 degrees. Thanks for Terry and Cheryl Stoller for coming in to talking about Garden Jubilee. Man, again, it just keeps getting bigger and better every year. Every year. The speaker series is so awesome. So we certainly appreciate what they're doing there.
12: Absolutely.
11: All righty.
12: Absolutely.
11: Let's see. Burt Bacharach's birthday, right?
12: Yes, he was born on this day in 1929.
11: Well, we're going to take care of a couple of things here.
12: Yeah?
11: We're going to play a Burt Bacharach song, and we're going to play it for Dottie.
12: Okay.
11: We just heard from. Hey, Dottie, this one's for you.

0: Burt Bacharach. Of course, that's B.J. Thomas singing it. Raindrops keep falling on my head. All right, Joe, I hope you're still connected with us, Mr. Hensky, out there, because your Red Clay Strays moment is coming up here in just a moment, and it's a new release.
1: Oh, wow.
0: Shared with us by Coco. Thank you so much. That's coming up after the Beatles.

0: How about that?
1: Nice.
0: How about that? The Red Clay Strays, Demons in Your Choir.
1: Mm-hmm.
0: I'm glad we saw them when we could afford to see them.
1: I know. My goodness gracious.
0: But they are prolific.
1: Yeah, they are.
0: They are playing and performing and music and thank goodness.
1: Mm-hmm.
0: Thank goodness. I want to share a little something here. Our friend Chuck, who's helping us with the One Hit Wonder Wednesdays.
1: Yes.
0: He sent this to me just recently. He said, you could have written this one as a case study of WTZQ. Two paragraphs really reminded me of the Q. If the songs are the seat, then your branding is the airport lounge. It should feel considered, well-appointed, and useful. That means imaging with actual personality, promotions that feel like benefits, not chores, talent that gives the station a point of view, local moments that prove someone in the building knows the city is more than what is said in the legal ID.
1: Nice.
0: Pretty cool. And then it concludes with this sentence. Radio does not need to apologize for being free. It should defend it. Free is powerful. Local is powerful. Habit is powerful. Personality is powerful. Shared listening is powerful. A great station can still do many things a playlist cannot.
1: Sure. That's great.
0: Thank you, Chuck. And he's right.
1: That's awesome.
0: He's right. You don't get community information on your Spotify playlist.
1: No, you don't.
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1: You don't find out about the big spring fling sale that's happening at the IAM thrift store.
0: Then by golly, tell us about it, Paige.
1: Because I'm preach. In radio.
0: Are the demons in your choir? 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
1: 20% off everything in the store. 20% off everything in the store at the spring fling sale coming up Friday, May 15th. That's this Friday going on all day, 9 to 5. Kathy, the store manager, Kathy Yaw, will be in to talk with us about the spring fling sale tomorrow morning, and she'll probably give us some insight into some of the cool things that will be available that day, all at 20% off, and the prices are already so low. So if you've been saying, oh, I really need to visit that thrift store Paige is always talking about, this Saturday would be a good time to do it.
0: I would say so.
1: This Friday, all day, 9 to 5.
0: All right, got it.
1: All right.
0: Got it, thank you. Here's your Elvis fix for the hour.

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3: 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Also, just heard from Hannah Flanagan's. That light lunch special is back. People are loving it. Every Monday through Thursday from 11 to 4 p.m. You can get a half sandwich with salad or soup or a soup and salad with honey wheat bread. 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
4: Oh, Mark.
3: Half sandwich choices are BLT, turkey and Swiss, hot or cold, on rye, corned beef or Reuben, a lamb or a chicken gyro.
4: Oh, wow.
3: And remember, they're right there at the Azalea parking lot. And you park in the Azalea parking lot because it's a parking lot. You get your first hour for free. So that's a no-brainer. You park there, just walk right up to Hannah's, have your lunch special, go back to your car. You haven't paid a thing for parking.
4: There you go.
3: Easy breezy. And, of course, their secret Saturday and Sunday brunch.
4: Yes, it's a secret.
3: It's a secret. So when you go for Saturday or Sunday brunch, you just have to ask your server, what's on the brunch menu today?
4: Right.
3: There will always be the pot roast egg benedict.
4: Uh-huh.
3: There will always be the brunch burger.
4: Ah, okay.
3: And then other things will rotate. All righty. And remember, on Sunday, free parking.
4: Yeah.
3: All righty. So, Hannah Flanagan's, take advantage of that light lunch special. It's good. And Saturday, Sunday, secret brunch.
4: All right.
3: All righty.

0: Grazing in the grass. We're going to have to do a little grazing in the grass later this afternoon. We got more yard work to do. More projects. More projects.
1: I thought you were going to ask me for a picnic.
0: Paige's Mother's Day is really, I mean, it's taken on a whole new life.
1: It sure has. Oh, that mulch is still on sale today, right? Might need some more of it.
0: At Ace. Yes, it is.
1: Uh-huh.
0: Yes, it is.
1: Uh-huh.
0: Might all right. All right. That's my latter part of the afternoon.
1: Okay.
0: That is my latter part of the afternoon. All right. In the meantime, we're going to wrap this thing up.
1: All righty.
0: On this terrific Tuesday. Trivia this morning.
1: We have to say congratulations to Peter, who won
0: to
1: trivia.
0: Peter, yes, and friends, what is Joey Tribbiani's iconic statement about food? Joey doesn't share food. Nope, that's it. Happy birthday today to Jesse Roque, Randy Kerbo, Drew Hanisch, Connie Brown, Norm Campbell, Marie Leslie, Anderson Ellis, Gary Morgan, Sheldon Wood, Claire Dara, and happy anniversary today to Adam and Morgan Crane.
1: All right, if you know these folks, reach out to them today and say happy, happy day.
0: Thank you, Terry Jacobs and Cheryl Stoller, for joining us in the studio this morning for Local Focus, talking about Garden Jubilee coming up, and to Scott Berline, who's going to be a really great speaker.
1: Uh-huh.
0: He'll be talking about how to be a better gardener and fast.
1: Yeah, I like to. I need to hear him.
0: Yes, and also, if some is good, more is better.
1: I really need to
0: His
1: hear him.
0: His whole thing is the more plants,
1: yeah,
0: the better health your ecosystem is.
1: That's wonderful.
0: Uh-huh.
1: Oh, absolutely. I love to hear that.
0: Absolutely. So that's all coming up at Garden Jubilee. You can go to our website or go to GardenJubilee, I think it's .org. Anyway, look it up.
1: Just type in Garden Jubilee, Hendersonville.
0: That's right. All right, that crazy radio chase this afternoon that we call On the Run with Izzy today is Better or Worse,
1: uh-huh.
0: And it is sponsored by NC Printing.
1: NC Printing.
0: She'll play two versions of a song. The second one, is it better or is it worse?
1: All right.
0: You be the judge. Okie dokie.
1: Okay.
0: Outside of that, what else do we have?
1: Just
0: getting things done, baby.
1: Yeah, we got
0: just,
1: lots to
0: just
1: do.
0: Getting things done.
1: I got meetings.
0: Yeah, we got miles to go before
1: kitties.
0: We sleep. All right, folks, we appreciate you tuning in. Thanks for the calls. Thanks for the requests. Keep them coming. We appreciate you more than you know. All right, Paige, it's 10 o'clock. It's time for news when you get a chance today.
1: Feed and water your birds.
0: Especially that water part. Remember, yeah. There's not a whole lot of water right now.
1: I know.
0: Uh-huh.
1: And what else, Mark?
0: Do something nice for somebody.
1: Because it's easier than you think?
0: It sure is. It sure is. And it doesn't just make them feel good. It makes you feel good. Have a great day, everybody. We'll see you bright and early tomorrow morning on the radio.
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5: ABC News, I'm Brian Clark. Inflation's now running at levels we haven't seen in 3 years. The Consumer Price Index showing prices were 3.8% higher in April compared to a year ago. ABC's Elizabeth Schulze has more.
6: We are clearly seeing the impact with soaring gas prices, public transportation costs up, airfares up, and with diesel now approaching record highs, fertilizer spiking too, those already high grocery prices are set to go even higher.
5: And oil prices are up again this morning, hitting $107 a barrel, driven by worries about the ceasefire with Iran. That conflict with Iran expected to be near the top of President Trump's agenda in China. The Pentagon comptroller told Congress this morning the war so far has cost an estimated $29 billion. The president is preparing to fly halfway around the world later today, where he'll meet with China's Xi Jinping in Beijing. The World Health Organization now says there are 11 confirmed cases of hantavirus stemming from that Dutch cruise ship. This is ABC News. Home Depot and Lowe's are installing special cameras in parking lots with license plate readers to prevent retail theft, but privacy experts are raising some concerns, says ABC's Hannah Bata.
7: Home Depot and Lowe's insist they do not share information with third parties. Lowe's saying it only discloses your personal information if required by law or legal process. Home Depot saying we do not grant access to our license plate readers to federal law enforcement. But experts say with tens of thousands of cameras now installed across the country, adding more license plate readers will help law enforcement build what could become a nationwide mass surveillance system.
5: Instructure, the tech company that operates the online learning system Canvas, says it's made a deal with hackers who breached the system last week to delete the data of millions of students and teachers who use Canvas. Last week's disruption occurred as many students were in the middle of final exams. Instructure did not give any details on the agreement, including whether it paid. I'm Brian Clark, ABC News.
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13: From the WTVQ Weather Department, this is Paul Speranza with your Tuesday morning forecast. Early this morning, we got some clouds. This will give way to partly cloudy skies, and then sunny skies will develop, and it's going to be very pleasant by the afternoon in the upper 60s, imagine 70, and a southeast wind averaging under 10. Clear skies tonight, down into the middle 40s. As we look ahead to Wednesday, mixed sun and clouds, partly cloudy to changeable skies, a slight chance of a shower with 70.

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1: The world of Lake Point Landing, that's a great topic. 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It's just a great, great place to be. In our assisted services, we have customized care so that we will get a care plan directed just specifically to what your needs are. 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It's amazing. I am so gratified when I'll get a call from a family member who came to us when they were moving in their loved one, and they were just so riddled with anxiety, and then a month later they'll call me and they'll

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6: From the WTZQ Weather Department, this is Paul Sperance with your Tuesday morning forecast. Early this morning, we got some clouds. This will give way to partly cloudy skies, and then sunny skies will develop. And it's going to be very pleasant by the afternoon in the upper 60s, nudging 70. And a southeast wind averaging under 10. Clear skies tonight, down into the middle 40s. As we look ahead to Wednesday, mixed sun and clouds, partly cloudy to changeable skies, a slight chance of a shower with 70.

0: The Henderson County Heritage Museum will host Reverend Jerry Mullinax at a book signing for his new book, Balfour, in the community room of the historic courthouse this Saturday at 2 p.m. Reverend Mullinax will read excerpts from his book and sign copies. Books will be available for sale. That's this Saturday at 2 p.m. at the historic courthouse.
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3: ABC News, I'm Brian Clark. The Pentagon's latest price tag for the war in Iran, $29 billion. That's according to the acting Pentagon controller Jules Hurst III. It was up from the previous $25 billion estimate because...
4: That's because of updated repair and replacement of equipment costs. And also just general operational costs to keep people in theater.
3: During a budget hearing, Pentagon Chief Pete Hegseth also testifying later today on Capitol Hill. It'll be embattled FBI Director Kash Patel. President Trump heads to China today for a meeting with Chinese leader Xi Jinping. The war in Iran expected to be a key topic as energy prices continue to soar. Prices overall up in the U.S. last month, 3.8% higher than it was in April a year ago. Federal government indicted two foreign companies in connection with a cargo ship crash that destroyed the Key Bridge in Baltimore in 2024. This is ABC News. A medical examiner in Webb County, Texas, says it's identified five of the six people who were found dead inside of a rail car. And ABC's Jim Ryan says that investigations expanded after a seventh body was found.
5: Six people thought to be undocumented immigrants were found dead Sunday in a rail car in Laredo. 150 miles away, the body of a man was discovered alongside a railroad track in San Antonio Monday. And Sheriff Javier Salazar says there's a connection.
6: Our belief at this point is that it was most likely smugglers, coyotes that opened it from the outside, discovered this body and dumped it out.
5: They then closed the rail car again, leaving the six other migrants to die inside. Jim Ryan, ABC News, Dallas.
3: Florida prosecutors want all of Tiger Woods' prescription medication records from the start of the year through March when he was arrested on suspicion of DUI. His lawyer says the golf legend has a constitutional right to privacy about those medications. There's a hearing set for this morning in a South Florida court. I'm Brian Clark, ABC News.
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12: From the WTZQ Weather Department, this is Paul Sperance with your Tuesday morning forecast. Early this morning, we got some clouds. This will give way to partly cloudy skies, and then sunny skies will develop, and it's going to be very pleasant by the afternoon in the upper 60s, nudging 70, and a southeast wind averaging under 10. Clear skies tonight, down into the middle 40s. As we look ahead to Wednesday, mixed sun and clouds, partly cloudy to changeable skies, a slight chance of a shower, mid-70s.

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5: From the WTZQ Weather Department, this is Paul Sperance with your Tuesday morning forecast. Early this morning, we got some clouds. This will give way to partly cloudy skies, and then sunny skies will develop, and it's going to be very pleasant by the afternoon in the upper 60s, imagine 70, and a southeast wind averaging under 10. Clear skies tonight, down into the middle 40s. As we look ahead to Wednesday, mixed sun and clouds, partly cloudy to changeable skies, a slight chance of a shower, mid-70s.

0: The Henderson County Heritage Museum will host Reverend Jerry Mullinax at a book signing for his new book, Balfour, in the community room of the historic courthouse this Saturday at 2 p.m. Reverend Mullinax will read excerpts from his book and sign copies. Books will be available for sale. That's this Saturday at 2 p.m. at the historic courthouse.
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1: ABC News, I'm Brian Clark. The Justice Department has filed criminal charges against the owner and operator of the Dolly, the ship that crashed into and destroyed Baltimore's Key Bridge in 2024, killing six people. The charges allege the company used improper equipment on the ship that helped cause the disaster. The Justice Department's Adam Gustafson says,
2: without power, it could not safely navigate the bridge. The first power outage was likely caused by a loose wire. Although the Dolly restarted, we allege that the second outage prevented the Dolly from being able to avoid the bridge.
1: Spokesman for the ship's operator says an NTSB investigation had cleared it of wrongdoing. President Trump heads to China today to meet with leader Xi Jinping. The war in Iran will be top of the agenda. Household debt reached a new record high in the first quarter, $18.8 trillion, according to the New York Federal Reserve. This is ABC News. British Prime Minister Keir Starmer says he's not going anywhere. He's facing increasing calls to step down from within his Labour Party. ABC's Ian Pannell has more from outside of 10 Downing Street in London.
3: There have been specific issues that have led to increasing calls for the Prime Minister to step aside. In particular, the Epstein scandal, the appointment of Peter Mandelson as the British ambassador to Washington, even though it was known that he had continued his association with the now-deceased paedophile Epstein, and that has created a lot of unhappiness.
1: Two people in Massachusetts fighting for their lives after a man began shooting into traffic with an assault-style rifle Monday in Cambridge. He was shot by a state trooper and a Marine veteran. Authorities say that the suspect, who was injured, is going to be charged with two counts of armed assault with intent to murder. And LeBron James says he'll recalibrate with his family before deciding on his basketball future after his 23rd season ended last night. Brian Clark, ABC News.
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14: And GMB Energy brings us Paul Speranza's live extended noon forecast here on the Q. Hey, Paul, it's a beautiful day overall here at the radio station. We're up to about 64 degrees.
15: Yeah, it's going to get even better, Izzy. We'll talk about that in a moment. But here we are on the 12th day of May, and your mean temperature continues to go up for Henderson County. Your afternoon normal high now is 74 degrees. Your morning low should be 51. We spoke about that this morning, Mark and I. And Mark asked me when the first day of summer comes in. So I said, well, that's no problem for me, because I think I want to put it through this machine here for anything to do with weather. I'll just pop it right up. It's on June 21st, and that's at 4:24 a.m. So that's when you're going to have a summer rolling in, on June 21st at 4:24 a.m. for our part of western North Carolina. So not that far down the road, but the temperatures that I'm going to be giving you are going to be more like June, early July weather that's coming up later in the week. So take advantage of this cooler air that we got right now. And we have the partly cloudy skies But as those afternoon continues, those clouds will continue to move away. And we'll have the sunshine out there, 68 to 72 across the area. And you'll have a southeast wind averaging under 10. Tonight, it will be clear. It will be cool out there. Temperatures by the morning, just a little bit below the 30-year average, then down into the middle 40s. Wednesday, looks like we're going to have basically mixed sun and clouds. Just some clouds as the day progresses. Well, that's the next front that we spoke about that's going to be coming through today. Again, a very small chance that you might see a sprinkle or a light shower with that. And temperatures will get up into the middle 70s. And then as we get into Thursday, partly cloudy skies and windy, or should I say more in the way of sunny to partly cloudy skies, windy. Northwest winds 10, 15, 20 miles an hour. Temperatures in the mid to upper 60s. And then as we look ahead to Thursday night, windy conditions. Northwest winds 10 to 20. Temperatures down around 40 to the lower 40s. So a chilly morning coming up for Friday morning. And then on Friday, looks like a beautiful day, mainly sunny, giving way to sunny to partly cloudy skies. Temperatures back up into the middle 70s. And then the heat comes in for those that want the heat and more humidity. It'll take a little time on the humidity part, but it's coming. So partly cloudy skies on Saturday. And again, with more of the humidity trying to work into the area, maybe an isolated shower cannot be ruled out. Temperatures running about 10 degrees above normal, getting up into the middle 80s. And then on Sunday, partly cloudy skies. And again, temperatures up into the middle 80s. As we look ahead to Monday, sunny skies, breezy conditions out of the south, bringing up that warm air, 10 to 15 miles an hour, at least the mid-80s. Might be some of the warm numbers come out as upper 80s. But right now, we'll just stick with the middle 80s for Monday. And then on Tuesday, partly cloudy skies and temperatures again in the mid-80s. And as we look ahead to Wednesday, mixed sun and clouds, partly cloudy, changeable skies, temperatures in the low to mid-80s. And as we look ahead to Thursday, looks like we're going to have that's where the humidity and everything's going to start coming into play around here. So you're going to look for variably cloudy, the changeable skies, the clouds out there. It's going to be warm. It's going to be humid. As we work through the day, showers and storms will be popping up, a summertime regime. And temperatures on Thursday afternoon next week will be in the upper 70s. So have a wonderful afternoon. Be safe. And I will see you at the once later this afternoon for the dinner time hour. So, Izzy, it's back to you. And we'll see you later.
14: Thank you so much, Paul. That was Paul Speranza with his live extended noon forecast here on theCUBE, brought to you by GMB Energy. Go and visit them in person on Boylston Highway or check them out online at gbenergy.com. Stay tuned in. I will be back with you this afternoon for On the Run. Also, coming up here in just about 20 minutes or so, it is the rerun of this week's episode of Broadly Speaking with Kerry O'Kane. And lastly, if you are making lunch or dinner plans today, might I suggest Harry's and Piggy's. They've got their fried boneless pork chop with mashed potatoes and gravy as their special. You also get one more side of your choice, toaster hush puppies, and a 16-ounce drink, all for just $12, including tax. That's Harry's and Piggy's, open for dine-in or call 692-1995 to order takeout. I will see you later on this afternoon for Better or Worse Tuesday. Until then, here is Neil Diamond on theCUBE.

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1: From the WKZQ Weather Department, this is Paul Speranza with your Tuesday afternoon forecast. Those partly cloudy skies will yield to sunshine this afternoon and temperatures between 68 to 72 with a southeast wind averaging under 10. Clear skies tonight, getting down into the middle 40s. As we look ahead to Wednesday, looks like some sun in the morning, but we'll have some PM clouds, a very slight chance in the afternoon of a isolated shower, and warm middle 70s.
0: 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Now, here's another episode of Carrie O'Kane's Broadly Speaking after this brief message from sponsor Penny Insurance. 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

So welcome to Broadly Speaking, a history and stories of the French Broad River Valley. This is the third chapter of my mother's walk down Main Street in 1925, 100 years ago. On evenings in the summer, you would see two comedians in blackface advertising the auction houses or upcoming dances at Laurel Park Pavilion or the Osceola Pavilion. The comedians were called Midnight and Lowdown and would be heard a year or so later on the radio. There was also a candy man dressed in all white jumpsuit, hat, shoes, and gloves. He sold white taffy from a shelf on his chest, cracking the taffy and selling it to children. The girls and boys would collect at the drugstores, like my father's Hunter drugstore at the corner of Fifth Avenue and Main Street that he built in 1907. This is the Optimum building now, and the Beehive store is there as well. Young people would meet there for ice cream and soda, but the main reason was to meet visiting boys and girls, to go to the dances at one of the pavilions. I remember Jan Garber spent the summer here in 1926 and got his start as a Garber Davis band. I vividly remember him dancing with his top hat and cane. One day, I was taking dance lesson at Laurel Park Pavilion when we heard an orchestra come in to practice. We stopped the Victrola and began dancing to the orchestra. Jimmy Livingston was a performer that lived here and was the brother of Luttrell's grandfather, Buster. Jimmy was famous throughout the South, but also performed in Chicago and California. Jimmy played the saxophone. Two cousins of Jimmy's were musicians as well, Toots and Fudd Livingston. They both toured the United States and can be heard on the movie The Great Gatsby. The book, of course, is written by F. Scott Fitzgerald, who resided in the Skyland Hotel at the time while his wife, Zelda, was recuperating in Asheville. But that is another story. Toots' music can be pulled up on the Internet. He died in 1957. His most famous song that he wrote is I'm Through with Love and has been performed by many notable artists, including Bing Crosby, Marilyn Monroe, Ella Fitzgerald, and even Woody Allen. I have a funny story about Toots. Toots had been performing in New York City. After a performance, he got into a cab and decided that he wanted to visit Hendersonville. The cab headed south to Buster's house at 1015 North Main Street. Toots entered the house, and Luttrell's grandfather, Buster, tended to the cabbie. The cabbie was paid, and the yellow cab headed back to New York City.

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1: The Henderson County Heritage Museum will host Reverend Jerry Mullinax at a book signing for his new book, Balfour, in the community room of the historic courthouse this Saturday at 2 p.m. Reverend Mullinax will read excerpts from his book and sign copies. Books will be available for sale. That's this Saturday at 2 p.m. at the historic courthouse.
2: ABC News, I'm Michelle Franz, and the Pentagon's chief officer says the tab for the Iran war now stands at $29 billion. Talks remain stalled on oil and gas prices continue to surge. ABC's Elizabeth Schulze says the latest inflation report shows Americans are also paying more for goods. The consumer price index shooting up 3.8% in April.
3: The trend is going really in the wrong direction here across the board. When you look at prices, those higher fuel costs are translating to higher prices for public transportation, for airfares. You look at the airfare index, it's up about 21% now in April compared to a year before. That's why we've seen those ticket prices going up so much, because of jet fuel costs.
2: U.S. household debt has also ticked up to a new all-time high. The Justice Department announcing charges in connection with the Baltimore Bridge collapse 2 years ago, alleging two overseas companies and a shipping official conspired to defraud the U.S. and knew about the ship's faulty power mechanisms before it hit the bridge, killing six construction workers on the span. This is ABC News. In Texas, an investigation into a possible human smuggling case is now growing wider.
4: Six people thought to be undocumented immigrants were found dead Sunday in a rail car in Laredo. 150 miles away, the body of a man was discovered alongside a railroad track in San Antonio Monday. And Sheriff Javier Salazar says there's a connection.
5: Our belief at this point is that it was most likely smugglers, coyotes, that opened it from the outside, discovered this body, and dumped it out.
4: They then closed the rail car again, leaving the six other migrants to die inside. Jim Ryan, ABC News, Dallas.
2: Millions of residents in western and mountain states facing another day of record-breaking heat. An extreme heat warning in place for the third day now in a row for Phoenix, with temperatures expected to climb to 108 degrees. And a heat advisory remains in Central California. Temperatures there also reaching the triple digits. Michelle Franzen, ABC News.
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8: From the WTZQ Weather Department, this is Paul Speranza with your Tuesday afternoon forecast. Those partly cloudy skies will yield to sunshine this afternoon, and temperatures between 68 to 72 with a southeast wind averaging under 10. Clear skies tonight, getting down into the middle 40s. As we look ahead to Wednesday, looks like some sun in the morning, but we'll have some PM clouds, a very slight chance in the afternoon of an isolated shower, and warm middle 70s.

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7: From the WTZQ Weather Department, this is Paul Speranza with your Tuesday afternoon forecast. Those partly cloudy skies will yield to sunshine this afternoon and temperatures between 68 to 72 with a southeast wind averaging under 10. Clear skies tonight, getting down into the middle 40s. As we look ahead to Wednesday, looks like some sun in the morning, but we'll have some PM clouds, a very slight chance in the afternoon of an isolated shower, and warm middle 70s.

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2: I'm Michelle Franz, and no ceasefire deal in sight yet between the U.S. and Iran. Today, President Trump heads to China for meetings with China's leader. Iran will loom large in talks. CEOs are also heading there. ABC's Karen Travers has details.
3: He will be traveling there with several American CEOs from big companies here, including Tim Cook, Elon Musk. So it shows that there is a very big focus on the business and investment side. The president loves coming away from these types of meetings, touting U.S. investment with countries. We'll see what he has to show for it in a couple of days.
2: The Senate confirming Kevin Warsh to serve as a member of the Federal Reserve Board of Governors by a vote of 51 to 45. It will be a 14-year term as chair. Senator John Fetterman, the only Democrat to vote on the board confirmation. The Federal Reserve Board of New York released data showing household debt for Americans reaching an all-time high of $18.8 trillion in the first 3 months of this year, driven by balances on mortgages and auto loans. This is ABC News. 17 Americans and one British national passengers evacuated from that Dutch cruise ship remain in quarantine at specialized medical facilities in Nebraska and Georgia. They're being monitored for hantavirus symptoms. One couple taken to Emory University Hospital in Atlanta. ABC's Faith Abube is there.
4: Well, specifically here in Georgia, we know the two people who were brought here came on a special flight from Nebraska yesterday. They arrived around midday. We're told that it's a couple, and one of them is symptomatic and is being held in a biocontainment unit. The other one is considered a close contact, but hasn't shown any kind of symptoms at all.
2: Alabama's governor setting new special primary elections for affected congressional districts for August 11th, confirming state officials will use a previously blocked 2023 congressional map for midterm. Terms after the Supreme Court ruled and cleared the way to use the House map to eliminate at least one of its majority black congressional districts. I'm Michelle Franzen, ABC News.
5: Hot.
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17: From the WTZQ Weather Department, this is Paul Speranza with your Tuesday afternoon forecast. Those partly cloudy skies will yield to sunshine this afternoon and temperatures between 68 to 72 with a southeast wind averaging under 10. Clear skies tonight, getting down into the middle 40s. As we look ahead to Wednesday, looks like some sun in the morning, but we'll have some PM clouds, a very slight chance in the afternoon of an isolated shower, and warm middle 70s.

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5: From the WTZQ Weather Department, this is Paul Speranza with your Tuesday afternoon forecast. Those partly cloudy skies will yield to sunshine this afternoon and temperatures between 68 to 72 with a southeast wind averaging under 10. Clear skies tonight, getting down into the middle 40s. As we look ahead to Wednesday, looks like some sun in the morning, but we'll have some PM clouds, a very slight chance in the afternoon of an isolated shower, and warm middle 70s.

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1: The Henderson County Heritage Museum will host Reverend Jerry Mullinax at a book signing for his new book, Balfour, in the community room of the historic courthouse this Saturday at 2 p.m. Reverend Mullinax will read excerpts from his book and sign copies. Books will be available for sale. That's this Saturday at 2 p.m. at the historic courthouse.
2: Michelle Franzen. Before leaving for his trip to China, President Trump confirming that FDA Commissioner Marty McCarry is moving on, he says. Two sources say that McCarry intends to resign as early as today. He's faced backlash on decisions, including pressure from the president to authorize flavored vape.
3: Marty's a great guy. He's a friend of mine. He's a wonderful man. And he's going to be off. And the assistant, the deputy, is taking over temporarily until we find. Everybody wants that job.
2: The president says he's looking forward to meeting with China's leader and says he'll continue to push for an Iran deal, but says Iran cannot have a nuclear weapon. When asked about rising inflation in the U.S., the president says he believes it's temporary. 18 passengers from that Dutch cruise ship hit with a hantavirus outbreak remain in quarantine at facilities in Nebraska and Georgia. One person tested positive. Officials say another has developed symptoms. Officials say the majority, though, are asymptomatic. This is ABC News. Denver officials have identified a man who walked onto a runway in front of a departing Frontier Airlines jet over the weekend.
4: It was suicide, according to Denver's chief medical examiner. She says 41-year-old Michael Mott killed himself by scaling an airport perimeter fence and walking in front of a departing Frontier Airlines flight bound for Los Angeles. Denver Airport CEO Phil Washington says they did get an intrusion alarm on Friday night, but could not see Mott jumping the fence. Rather, an operator saw something else.
5: And identified a herd of deer just outside of the perimeter fence.
4: He says it took only 15 seconds for Mott to scale and jump the 8-foot fence with barbed wire on top, and then 2 minutes later, he stepped in front of the airplane. Alex Stone, ABC News.
2: Millions of residents in western states facing another day of record-breaking heat. An extreme heat warning in place for a third day in a row for Phoenix. Temperatures soaring to 108 degrees. Michelle Franzen, ABC News.
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11: From the WTZQ Weather Department, this is Paul Speranza with your Tuesday afternoon forecast. Those partly cloudy skies will yield to sunshine this afternoon and temperatures between 68 to 72 with a southeast wind averaging under 10. Clear skies tonight, getting down into the middle 40s. As we look ahead to Wednesday, looks like some sun in the morning, but we'll have some PM clouds, a very slight chance in the afternoon of a isolated shower, and warm middle 70s.
12: All righty, listen up. We've got a slick one. Goes by the name of Izzy. Oh, she's fast-talking, quick-witted, and musical. Oh, very musical. She's a DJ, which means she's got a voice that sounds 10 feet tall, but let me be perfectly clear, she is not. She's every bit of 5 feet tall and on the run. Oh, and one more thing, she's blonde.
13: Hello and happy Tuesday. you're having a great day so far. My name's Izzy Hughes. I am your host on this Crazy Wild Radio Chase we call On the Run here on WTCQ. Hope you're enjoying this beautiful day we're having. We are at a sunny 67 degrees here at the little radio station farmhouse, and all of our animals and critters are enjoying the weather. We have a ton of birds that are out here. QB, our resident groundhog, has been out and about. Some of our barn kitties have been playing around in the barn. They are certainly very excited about this weather we are having today. And maybe the food that we leave out for them as well. That could also potentially have something to do with their presence here today. Hope you are enjoying your Tuesday so far. It is Better or Worse Tuesday. That means coming up here in about an hour or so, I will be playing two of the same songs done by different artists and let you be the judge of which version's better and which version is worse. Until then, I am taking as many requests as I possibly can. So you can give me a call here at the studio at 698-1605. You can send me a message through the WTZQ app, or you can use the CBD Central Request a Song button, which is located on the front page of our website, which is simply WTZQ.com. Then coming up towards the end of the show at 5 o'clock, we'll have a live at 5. And then Paul Speranza will be joining us at 5:30 for his extended evening forecast. We got a lot to get to this afternoon, so we're going to go ahead and kick things off here. I appreciate you joining me. We are officially less than 2 hours away from the official end of the workday. Hang in there. We're almost there.

Supertramp kicking off the show. We have our first request already that we're going to squeeze in here. I'm taking them all afternoon long, so send them on over. Thanks, Charlotte, for sending this one my way. Here is From a Distance.

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9: 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I am still taking any song requests. I've had a few more that have come in that I'm going to queue up here in just a bit. Until then, here is Genesis on the queue.

Young Rascals on the Run. We have time for one more before our next break, and it's another request. Crosby, Stills, and Nash on the Q. This one goes out to Andy. Thanks so much for tuning in this afternoon.

0: The Little Things That Run the World tomorrow from 5 p.m. to 7 p.m. at the Town Hall Meeting Room. 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Gonna take a quick break here and I will be right back. 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
8: From the WTZQ Weather Department, this is Paul Speranza with your Tuesday evening forecast. Looks like a great evening. Get out and enjoy it. Mainly clear skies. Temperatures by the morning down into the middle 40s. Wednesday looks like sunny. Giving away the sunny to partly cloudy as we work through the day, but warmer. Temperatures getting up into the middle 70s. As we head to Wednesday night, we got a system thrown across, but partly cloudy, changeable skies. A slight chance of a shower. Upper 40s to 50. Close.

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5: 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In about 15 minutes or so, we will be playing Better or Worse, so make sure you get those phones and apps ready. That's coming up right after the 4 o'clock news and weather. Here's John Denver by request.

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2: News, I'm Michelle Franzen. Before leaving for China, President Trump pushing back on criticism over the cost of the war with Iran and its impact on Americans, saying he believes the spike in inflation is temporary. ABC's Karen Travers asking the president about his economic policies.
3: The president promised to bring inflation down. It's now at its highest level in 3 years. Are your policies not working? What's happening?
4: They're working incredibly. If you go back to just before the war, for the last 3 months, inflation was at 1.7%. Now, we had a choice. Let these lunatics have a nuclear weapon. If you want to do that, then you're a stupid person, and you happen to be. I mean, I know you very well.
2: The Pentagon now estimating the war has cost $29 billion so far. The Senate confirmed Kevin Warsh today to serve as a member of the Federal Reserve Board of Governors. Another vote set to take place later this week on Warsh's nomination to become the next Fed Reserve Chair after Jerome Powell's term ended. Stocks down in afternoon trading. This is ABC News. Federal prosecutors filing criminal charges against two foreign companies and an employee of the cargo ship Dolly that slammed into Baltimore's Key Bridge 2 years ago, causing it to collapse.
5: The Justice Department says when the Dolly suffered a power outage, its fuel pump generators could not restart in time for the ship to avoid the Key Bridge.
6: We allege that the possibility of such a catastrophic power failure should have been no surprise to Synergy.
5: The Justice Department's Adam Gustafson says that's because Synergy, the ship's operator, and its technical operator were using improper fuel pumps and lied about it to the Coast Guard. Synergy says the NTSB's concluded that Synergy and its crew were not the causes. Ryan Clark, ABC News.
2: Six construction workers on the span died in that collapse. Heat advisories stretch across western and mountain states for a third straight day. An extreme heat warning is in place for Phoenix. Temperatures rising to 108 degrees. A heat advisory also in Central California due to triple-digit temperatures. Michelle Franzen, ABC News.
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2: From the WTVQ Weather Department, this is Paul Speranza with your Tuesday evening forecast. Looks like a great evening. Get out and enjoy it. Mainly clear skies. Temperatures by the morning, down into the middle 40s. Wednesday, looks like sunny. Giving away to sunny to partly cloudy as we work through the day, but warmer. Temperatures getting up into the middle 70s. As we head to Wednesday night, we got a system coming across, but partly cloudy, changeful skies. A slight chance of a shower, upper 40s to 50.

Welcome back to On the Run. 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For all of your printing needs, keep it local with NC Printing. They're going to make sure it's done right the first time. And by any chance, if you are not happy with your product, they are there to help you fix it. Unlike whenever you have to order something online, it can be a total pain to try to get somebody on the phone. In this case, you've got somebody local, somebody who you can get on the phone who's going to make sure it's done right the first time. The way this works, if this is your first time joining us for Better or Worse, is that I'm going to play you two of the same songs, the original and a well-known cover. And I'm going to let you be the judge of which version of the song is better and which version is worse. You can play along in one of two ways. You can either vote using the WTZQ app. The poll is already live on the front page of the app. All you got to do is refresh the page. First of all, if you are listening to us through the app right now, you're probably going to have to get out of it or refresh the page. And then you're going to just want to scroll down a little bit on that front page, right underneath Paul Speranza's forecast. You will see the poll question, and you can answer at any point. That way, I will give you the duration of both songs and the ad break after. So if you're somebody who likes to listen to both songs all the way through before making your final decision, you can go ahead and play along that way. Or you can give me a call when I prompt you here at the studio. That'll be during the cover of today's song, and I will open up the phone lines Canada Keep It style, and you are welcome to vote that way. So that's coming up here in a few minutes if you want to vote by calling in. Otherwise, you are welcome to vote at any point through the app. Today's song that I picked, I actually didn't know there was a original version of this. I always assumed that this cover was the original version, and I learned after starting working here that it is not the original version, and the song is Got My Mind Set on You, which I always thought the original version of that was George Harrison's, which came out in 1987, but it is actually the cover of that song. The original version is by James Ray, and it came out in 1963. So, my question for you is George Harrison's cover of Got My Mind Set on You better or worse than James Ray's? We're going to start with James Ray's, as that is the original one, and then I will play you the cover.

All righty. If you're just joining us, this is Better or Worse. And that is the first version that I'm going to play for you today of that song. It's actually the original version. James Ray released Got My Mind Set on You in 1963. But my question for you is George Harrison's version of Got My Mind Set on You better or worse than the original by James Ray? Once you hear the start of George Harrison's version, you can go ahead and give me a call here at the studio to vote. I will open up the phone lines, Canada Keep It Style. You will call in at 698-1605, and you are simply going to tell me if you think the version you are hearing, George Harrison's version, is better or worse than James Ray's, all right? You only have a little over 3 minutes to vote. So for my friends that are streaming, if you're listening on the app, if you're listening through a smart home device or online on our website, just keep in mind that there is a little bit of a delay. So when you hear the song start playing, I would go ahead and call in with your answer so that we can make sure we count everybody's. All right, here we go. You have 3 minutes and 22 seconds to vote. It's George Harrison's version of Got My Mind Set on You, better or worse?

0: Hello, caller. Is George Harrison's version better or worse?
1: They're both really good, but I think I kind of like the original.
0: Oh, all right. All right. Thank you very much. There you go. We got our first answer. What do you think? George Harrison, better or worse?

0: Hello, caller. Is George Harrison's version better or worse?
1: Better.
0: Better. Thank you so much. Give me a call, 698-1605. You got just over 30 seconds left. Last call, 698-1605. Hello, caller. Is George Harrison's version better or worse?
1: George Harrison. He got a bad rap with the Beatles. He was a good musician.
0: I agree with you. Thank you so much. What do you think? Last call. You got about 10 seconds. 698-1605. Hello, caller. Is George Harrison's version better or worse?
1: I like the original version better.
0: Oh.
1: Except for the backup singing.
0: Fair enough.
1: Well, fair enough. I wasn't too fond of that, but
0: all right.
1: The singing was great.
0: Perfect.
1: Thank you.
0: Thank you. Have a good one. All righty. We're going to close down the phone lines. I got to say, this is a little bit closer than I thought it was going to be. We're at a 3-2 vote as of now. We're at a tie right now for the whichever one is better or worse. So with that, we're going to check the polls here. If you didn't get a chance to vote via phone, you can still vote through the app. Again, just scroll down beneath Paul Speranza's forecast, and you can vote that way. And when I get back here, we will have the winner. You've got about 1, 2, you got about 3 minutes left to vote if you want to vote through the poll.
2: Suspect vehicle was last seen in a Mexican restaurant parking lot.
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1: All righty, the votes have been tallied. If you are just joining us before the break, I asked you to choose between James Ray's and George Harrison's version of Got My Mind Set on You. And when we left for the break, it was a dead tie for the winner. However, and I will say, it remained very close. It was only by two votes more that you guys decided that George Harrison's version of Got My Mind Set on You is better than James Ray's. So there you have it. George Harrison reigns supreme on that one. If you liked what you heard, I do this every Tuesday at 4 o'clock. So join me next week for another Better or Worse segment. 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Got some exciting hot-off-the-press news here for you guys. We're going to get back here to playing some great music and taking requests, but we just got a call from our awesome partners over at the Tryon Fine Arts Center, and they would like to give away a couple pairs of tickets for this Thursday's concert. So, coming up here right after the 4:30 break, I'm going to give away a few of these pairs of tickets. It is to see the Trey Wellington Band. This is part of the Spring 2026 Americana series. You probably have heard us talking about it here. We've got some ads running, and then also I've been talking about it on Local Artist Showcase. But this is going on all month long, and this Thursday, again, they've got the Trey Wellington Band. Trey Wellington is an acclaimed banjo innovator whose genre-defying approach bridges folk, bluegrass, jazz, and contemporary roots music. Recognized for his fearless exploration of the banjo's possibilities, Trey has been honored with some of the most prestigious accolades in acoustic music, including the 2024 Steve Martin Banjo Prize and the 2019 IBMA Momentum Instrumentalist of the Year, and has been twice nominated for IBMA New Artist of the Year. So, if you are interested in this and you are available to go this Thursday, that's the day after tomorrow, the 14th, at 6:30 p.m. to the Tryon Fine Arts Center, I'll be giving away a few pairs of tickets here in about 10 minutes or so, right after the 4:30 break. So, stay tuned in for that. And a huge thank you to Tryon Fine Arts Center for being such an awesome partner. Michael Bublé here on The Q.

We're going to squeeze in one more song here, and then coming up after the song and the break after that, I am giving away a few pairs of tickets to see the Trey Wellington Band as part of the Spring 2026 Americana Series at the Tryon Fine Arts Center for this Thursday at 6:30 p.m. So check your calendars. Make sure you're available to go this Thursday to the Tryon Fine Arts Center at 6:30 p.m. And get ready to potentially win big. That's coming up here in just a few minutes. Glenn Campbell on the run.

0: to Thursday's show over at the Tryon Fine Arts Center. Coming up here right after this break.
1: 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We have reports of a noise complaint. 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
6: From the WTZQ Weather Department, this is Paul Speranza with your Tuesday evening forecast. Looks like a great evening. Get out and enjoy it. Mainly clear skies. Temperatures by the morning down into the middle 40s. Wednesday looks like sunny. Giving away the sunny to partly cloudy as we work through the day, but warmer. Temperatures getting up into the middle 70s. As we look ahead to Wednesday night, we got a system coming across, but partly cloudy, changeful skies. A slight chance of a shower, upper 40s to 50.
0: As promised, I'm giving away a pair of tickets to see the Trey Wellington Band as part of the Spring 2026 Americana Series at Tryon Fine Arts Center for this Thursday. That's the day after tomorrow, the 14th at 6:30 p.m. All I'm going to need from you is your name and a working email address. So if you have those two things and you would like to go and you are available to go this Thursday at 6:30 to the Tryon Fine Arts Center to see Trey Wellington Band, give me a call at 698-1605 and the first two callers will get these tickets. 698-1605.

Billy Joel, New York State of Mind, here on the Run. If you missed it earlier on, we played Better or Worse, and I asked you if George Harrison's version of Got My Mind Set on You is better or worse than James Ray's. And you guys decided by two votes more that George Harrison reigns supreme on that one. Also, congratulations to our winners today for the Triumph Fine Arts Center show on Thursday. Make sure you tune in tomorrow morning to The Breakfast Club with Mark and Paige for another chance to win. Here's Avril Lavigne.

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2: 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We have reports of the suspect at the park. 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

Elvis Presley, Stranger in My Own Hometown. Got a couple more songs I'm going to squeeze in here before we get to the last half hour of the show. Coming up here in just a bit, we have Live at 5 and Paul Speranza joining us at 5:30 for his extended evening forecast. Stay tuned in. The Bee Gees up next.

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1: News, I'm Michelle Franzen. Pentagon officials testifying again today in support of a $1.4 trillion defense spending budget for next year, telling lawmakers the war in Iran has cost $29 billion so far. ABC's Jay O'Brien says it's renewed calls for congressional approval.
2: Here on Capitol Hill, there are growing questions about A, that dollar figure, and B, what Congress's role should be, because we're well past that window, that 60-day window, when the White House needed to, by law, go to Congress and get authorization for military action in Iran. The White House says it no longer needs to seek that authorization because the initial conflict, in their understanding and what they are saying publicly, is over because there's currently a ceasefire.
1: 18 passengers from the Dutch cruise ship hit with the hantavirus outbreak remain in quarantine at facilities in Nebraska and Georgia. Kansas officials say they're monitoring three people who had a high risk of exposure to a person with the Andes strain. This is ABC News. Officials in Denver publicly identified the man who breached airport security last weekend, walking on a runway while a Frontier Airlines jet was taking off.
3: Denver's chief medical examiner says her office has identified the man as 41-year-old Michael Mott, and it's been determined it was suicide when he scaled an airport perimeter fence and walked in front of a Frontier Airlines plane departing for Los Angeles. Denver Airport CEO Phil Washington.
4: It took approximately 15 seconds for this person to jump over the 8-foot fence topped with barbed wire.
3: He says airport staff did get an intrusion alarm, but when they looked, they only saw a pack of deer outside the perimeter fence. Alex Stone, ABC News.
1: Extreme heat keeping its grip on western states with heat advisories and warnings in place all week. Phoenix set to reach 108 degrees. Triple-digit temperatures also in store for Central California. 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
13: From the WTZQ Weather Department, this is Paul Speranza with your Tuesday evening forecast. Looks like a great evening. Get out and enjoy it. Mainly clear skies. Temperatures by the morning down into the middle 40s. Wednesday looks like sunny. Giving away to sunny to partly cloudy as we work through the day, but warmer. Temperatures getting up into the middle 70s. As we look ahead to Wednesday night, we got a system thrown across, but partly cloudy, changeable skies. A slight chance of a shower, upper 40s to 50.

for the last half hour of On the Run. If you're just joining me, thanks for being here. My name's Izzy Hughes. I am your host, and it is time for Live at 5, brought to you by the Salty Landing on Highway 64 in downtown Etowah. Closed today, but will be open later on this week. Stay tuned to hear their specials. 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

2001. We're going to play a song here of his, actually with Dean Martin. He plays 31 songs in the Billboard Top 40 between 1954 and 1973, including the chart toppers Hot Diggity, Round and Round, and Catch a Falling Star. He passed away a week shy of his 89th birthday. Over the course of his career, he hosted a weekly TV show continuously from 1949 to 1967. His final chart entry came in 1973 with Don McLean's And I Love You So, which went to number 29. This video I'm getting ready to play for you is Perry Como and Dean Martin singing Everybody Loves

0: This is just a really, I love this video because Perry and Dean are kind of poking fun at one another, and you can just tell there's a lot of respect between the two musicians. And anyway, I'm not going to tell you too much more about it, so please enjoy. I'll let you listen for it yourself, and I'll be back in just a bit.
1: You promised you were going to send me a song last year so that I could have a hit record. What did you do? You sent me nothing, right?
2: I did. You turned it down. It became a hit. You know the one.

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1: the... Why are you smashing my mouth?
2: That kind of stuff is not for me, Dean.
1: What's the matter? Oh, you haven't got the haircut for it.
2: No, but you have.
1: I'm doing a cowboy picture. That's the only reason I have that.
2: When I look at you, I get that old feeling.
1: Don't cut my hair, because I think... If you want to start from the inside, I know you. Oh, but I'm glad I sang it, you know? Now the kids will let me back in the house.
2: You know, nobody sings those songs like the kids. We ought to try something more for our age group. You know?
1: Oh, I got one for everybody's age group. Do you know Everybody Loves Somebody?
2: You mean the one that goes,
1: Everybody loves somebody sometime.

0: whole year.
1: And all the money was overdue. Your love made it all worth
0: it. It's a Secret Service song?
1: All
0: is that it? Yeah, was that it?
2: That was it.
3: I don't know that one.
2: You want me to teach it to you?
0: Not particularly.
2: Simply delightful. Simply delightful.
0: Okay, well, we'll have a little production. Bring on the girls.
2: That's what I said. Bring on the girl.

you every Monday through Thursday at this time by the Salty Landing on Highway 64 in downtown Etowah. They are closed today, but they'll be back open starting tomorrow through the weekend. So make sure you stay tuned in. Later on this week, I'll be letting you know about their specials. Got a couple more songs before we wrap things up here. Up next, Aretha Franklin.

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0: 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In our assisted services, we have customized care so that we will get a care plan directed just specifically to what your needs are. 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I am so gratified when I'll get a call from a family member who came to us when they were moving in their loved one, and they were just so riddled with anxiety, and then a month later they'll call me and they'll say, why did we wait so long to do this?
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0: 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Suspect enjoys listening to true crime podcasts. 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

that's going to wrap things up for me. Thanks so much for joining me this afternoon on The Run. Thanks, everybody who played along with Better or Worse today. If you missed it, my question for you was, is George Harrison's version of Got My Mind Set on You, which came out in 1987, better or worse than the original version by James Ray, which came out in 1963? And you guys voted that George Harrison's version is better by only two votes more than the original by James Ray. It was a little closer than I thought it was going to be. I, for some reason, thought perhaps George Harrison, being a former Beatle especially, was going to take the lead much more significantly on that one. But it seems like you guys are a big fan of both.

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1: And G&B Energy brings us Paul Speranza's live extended evening forecast here on The Q. Hey, Paul, it's been a beautiful day over here at the radio station. I think we got up to high 60s today.
2: Yeah, I was looking at some of the automated stations here across the county. Between 68 and 72 was some of the numbers. Remember, the days get longer now, so the sun's up higher, and you got a beautiful evening. So if you're going to be doing anything tonight, just go out and do it. But if you're out after work with the kids or yourself, bicycling or whatever, hiking, walking, it's going to be great. So a lot of clear skies overnight tonight. It will be cool by the morning, getting down into the middle 40s. A normal low would be, if you're looking at what the normal would be, let's see, today would be 51 degrees would be your normal low for tomorrow morning. So a little bit below normal, but enjoy it for those that want the coolness the next several days. And then the heat and humidity is out there. Can't change that. We're getting into that time of the year. And as I always say, after being on the radio here almost 25 years on this station, it's a boring forecast because almost every day you've got to come out and say the opportunity is there of a shower or storm in the area. It's going to be warm. It's going to be humid. And then you give the temperatures out. And, you know, like I said, some days everybody gets a shower or storm. Some days partial areas of the county get a storm. And some days nobody gets sunny storms. So just one of those scenarios that you're getting into until we actually get into the full summer swing of things. But otherwise, clear skies overnight tonight overall, mid-40s. And then Wednesday looks like mainly sunny, giving way to sunny to partly cloudy skies. And temperatures will rebound a little bit warmer than we had today, getting up into the middle 70s. And as we look ahead to Wednesday night, we talked about that front that's going to be coming across the area. It's going to be very much like the one we had the other day. Nothing to write home about. You may see a sprinkle. You might see a very light shower. Remember, this is late Monday, and we're talking Wednesday night. It may not even be there by that time. It's just nothing really to write home about, but it will bring in cooler air. So temperatures on Wednesday night in the upper 40s to 50 degrees. Thursday, it's going to be a windy day. Northwest winds 10, 15, 20 miles an hour and cooler. Afternoon temperatures only pushing the mid to upper 60s. And then on Thursday night, looks like a clear night, a windy night. Northwest winds 10 to 15, maybe up to 20 miles an hour. Low to mid 40s. Friday, a beautiful day. If you can get out of work, school early, take advantage of it because it's going to be really pleasant out there. Still comfortable humidity, temperatures with sunshine, middle 70s. Saturday, we start the process of seeing the heat and humidity coming back. We'll look for sunny skies with some increasing clouds by the afternoon. We cannot rule out an isolated shower or storm. Temperatures basically in the low to mid 80s. And then on Sunday, looks like we're going to have clouds to begin like they did this morning. And as we work through the day, hopefully these clouds will continue to move from west to east and get out of here. So some decrease in the clouds should take place as the day progresses. But it's going to be warm out there. Temperatures in the middle 80s. And then on Monday, sunny to sunny to partly cloudy skies. Temperatures again in the mid 80s. Tuesday, sunny to partly cloudy skies, middle 80s. And then on Wednesday, we'll see the risk of some afternoon showers and storms. It's going to be warm. It's going to be humid. Temperatures in the low to mid 80s. And by the time you get into Thursday, looks like mixed sun and clouds to changeable skies. By the afternoon hours, p.m. showers and storms with temperatures in the mid to upper 70s. So that's where we are at late afternoon today. So I hope you all have a great evening. Take advantage of the great weather. And we'll be back with Mark 6 tomorrow morning. And Izzy, we'll see you at lunchtime. And it's back to you at the studios.
1: 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That was Paul Speranza with his live extended evening forecast here on The Q, brought to you by G&B Energy. 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
2: ABC News, I'm Michelle Franzen. President Trump traveling to Beijing for meetings with China's leader. He says trade will be at the center, but the stalled talks with Iran could also dominate the visit. ABC's Patrick Riebel has more.
3: In the meantime, the clock is ticking. The damage that is being done by the closure of Hormuz, the economic damage continues to grow. And every indication at the moment is that Iran believes time is on its side and that the pressure, because of the economic damage from the closure of the strait, is all going towards President Trump, and that in time, he will be forced to make a compromise.
2: Pentagon officials say the Iran war has cost $29 billion so far. A new report by the Vera Institute of Justice shows migrants are giving up their claims in immigration court and opting to voluntarily leave the U.S. in much higher numbers under the Trump administration, especially among those held in federal detention. The Senate confirmed Kevin Warsh to serve as a member of the Federal Reserve Board of Governors. Another vote on his nomination to become the Fed chair expected later this week. This is ABC News. Britain's Prime Minister Keir Starmer fighting to stay in office following dismal election results for his party. Members of his party now calling on him to resign. ABC's Ian Pannell is in London outside 10 Downing Street.
4: The Labour Party was trounced in the polls and in the vote last week in local elections across the country, losing its share of the vote and losing a key number of council seats in areas that have traditionally been strongholds for the Labour Party.
2: Federal prosecutors filed criminal charges against two foreign companies and employees of the cargo ship that caused the deadly collapse of the Baltimore Key Bridge. Scott Vincent Borba, the co-founder of the California-based ELF Cosmetics, says he's preparing to become a priest, a sharp contrast, he says, from his previous partying life.
5: We ran around with the likes of, you know, Paris Hilton and parties with Kardashians, and I was a poster boy for luxury living.
2: He'll be ordained later this month. Michelle Franzen, ABC News.
6: There was only one Richard Simmons.
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13: From the WTZQ Weather Department, this is Paul Speranza with your Tuesday evening forecast. Looks like a great evening. Get out and enjoy it. Mainly clear skies. Temperatures by the morning down into the middle 40s. Wednesday looks like sunny. Giving away to sunny to partly cloudy as we work through the day, but warmer. Temperatures getting up into the middle 70s. As we look ahead to Wednesday night, we got a system thrown across, but partly cloudy, changeable skies. A slight chance of a shower, upper 40s to 50.

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2: ABC News, I'm Michelle Franzen. Due to the ongoing war in Iran and tariffs, new data showing Americans are struggling with rising costs for nearly everything. ABC's Elizabeth Schulze has more on the new inflation numbers.
3: This inflation report shows that prices are going up overall at the fastest pace now in 3 years, that 3.8% inflation rate, a lot of that driven by the spike in gas and energy that we've seen since the start of the Iran war. So that rate, that 3.8% rate, we have not seen inflation been going up at this pace since May of 2023.
2: President Trump calling the higher inflation temporary. The president now traveling to Beijing to meet with China's leader this week, pushing trade investments, but stalled talks on Iran's ceasefire could also be high on the agenda. Changes at the FDA coming. President Trump announcing Commissioner Marty McCary is moving on. His departure in the works after clashes with lawmakers, major drug makers, and even President Trump. This is ABC News. Officials in Denver have publicly identified the man who breached airport security last weekend, walking on a runway while a Frontier Airlines jet was taking off.
4: Denver's chief medical examiner says her office has identified the man as 41-year-old Michael Mott, and it's been determined it was suicide when he scaled an airport perimeter fence and walked in front of a Frontier Airlines plane departing for Los Angeles. Denver Airport CEO Phil Washington.
5: It took approximately 15 seconds for this person to jump over the 8-foot fence topped with barbed wire.
4: He says airport staff did get an intrusion alarm, but when they looked, they only saw a pack of deer outside the perimeter fence. Alex Stone, ABC News.
2: Millions in the western states facing another day of record-breaking heat. Extreme heat warning in place for the third straight day for Phoenix. Temperatures rising up to 108 degrees. Michelle Franzen, ABC News.
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11: From the WTZQ Weather Department, this is Paul Speranza with your Tuesday evening forecast. Looks like a great evening. Get out and enjoy it. Mainly clear skies. Temperatures by the morning down into the middle 40s. Wednesday looks like sunny. Giving away the sunny to partly cloudy as we work through the day, but warmer. Temperatures getting up into the middle 70s. As we head to Wednesday night, we got a system coming across, but partly cloudy, changeable skies. A slight chance of a shower, upper 40s to 50.

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8: From the WTZQ Weather Department, this is Paul Speranza with your Tuesday evening forecast. Looks like a great evening. Get out and enjoy it. Mainly clear skies. Temperatures by the morning, down into the middle 40s. Wednesday, looks like sunny. Giving away to sunny to partly cloudy as we work through the day, but warmer. Temperatures getting up into the middle 70s. As we head to Wednesday night, we got a system coming across, but partly cloudy, changeable skies. A slight chance of a shower, upper 40s to 50.

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